0: This is
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1: From the Sky News Centre at 2, the Pope has been diagnosed with a common form of lung cancer following an operation in Rome. The Vatican has confirmed Leo, who's 71, successfully had a lower lobe of his right lung removed during the procedure. An examination revealed adenocarcinoma. Andy Burnham's expected to use the Ukrainian president's visit to Downing Street later to announce an acceleration of military help. It's thought the PM will also promise further rounds of sanctions on Russia. It's after Donald Trump made a deal to ease restrictions on Russian diesel ahead of the US midterm elections. But speaking yesterday, the president insisted he's also supporting Kyiv.
2: We are helping them and we are sharing intel. We want the war to end. So we're working with them and with Russia on getting the war to end.
1: The family of a man who was killed by a tiger at Yorkshire Wildlife Park say he suffered from significant mental illness over a number of years. In a statement, William Chapman's family paid tribute to him, saying they're utterly devastated. The boss of MI5's issued a stark warning that Russia and Iran are stepping up hybrid campaigns against the UK. Sir Ken McCallum's given his annual update on terror threats and says AI could be used to create killer bioweapons. Arsenal scored all their goals in 7 second-half minutes to get past Lille 3-0 and continue their winning start in the Champions League. Boss Mikel Arteta says they were much better after the break.
3: The moment we made a change at half-time in terms of certain positions and the technical level increased and we attacked the spaces where we thought that we could hurt them. It was a joy to watch. The 3 goals were unbelievable. The connections, the timings, the quality they delivered to score.
1: But Manchester United's poor run of form continues with a 2-0 defeat away to Atletico Madrid. And England can look forward to a Women's World Cup qualification playoff final after thrashing Greece 5-0. Scotland are also through 5-2 overall, having got past the Czech Republic 3-2. That's the latest. I'm Imani Rana.
0: This is
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1: From the Sky News Centre at 3, the Vatican's revealed the Pope has a common form of lung cancer. He's undergone surgery in Rome. Matt Steele has more.
2: Leo XIV was all smiles as he arrived at hospital. We've been told the operation was to remove a nodule. A more detailed medical bulletin issued after the surgery revealed doctors suspected cancer, and tests have now confirmed adenocarcinoma. The procedure has been described as successful, removing the lower lobe of his right lung. He's now recovering in hospital.
1: Downing Street confirms Andy Burnham will host the Ukrainian President Volodymyr Zelensky today. The PM is expected to offer him more military support. English football's regulator says the sport needs to act before it's too late, after revealing the scale of loss-making in the top five divisions. Its State of the Game report found nearly two-thirds of clubs are technically insolvent. The family of a man who died after being mauled by a tiger at a zoo near Doncaster on Saturday say he'd suffered from significant mental illness. William Chapman was a former child actor who appeared in programmes on the BBC and ITV. Yorkshire Wildlife Park remains closed today. Pressure's continuing to build on Manchester United head coach Michael Carrick. They lost 2-0 at Atletico Madrid in the Champions League, registering just 2 wins in 9 games across all competitions. Immediately after the defeat, United defender Lisandro Martinez lashed out at the club's hierarchy and lack of summer investment. It caught Carrick on the hop.
3: Straight after a game for me is not the time to talk about that interview, because I've not seen it. I don't doubt the togetherness or the willingness to do things to win, so I know results-wise, and it's easy to look and think there's something deeply wrong because we haven't won enough games, so I understand that.
1: Arsenal beat Lille 3-0, all the goals coming in 7 second-half minutes. And Sir Michael Palin's cancelled his upcoming book tour after falling at home and fracturing 3 ribs. The 83-year-old's apologised to fans in an Instagram post. That's the latest. I'm Imani Rana.
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0: Look, I've spent a lot of time working on this.
1: Look,
0: I
1: no one's
0: going to
1: buy
0: it.
1: No one.
0: Well, how can
2: nobody
0: you...
2: in Middle America anyway? That's for sure.
3: He's right.
0: Well, why?
1: Sweetheart, it's just not commercial.
0: What is commercial?
3: It's not what's selling nowadays.
1: I mean, personally, I
0: love
1: it.
0: Be nice, girl.
3: Nobody's into this kind of material.
0: You have to pay a price, girl.
2: This album needs a hit single we can push.
0: They like to give advice, girl.
1: The whole idea's too risky.
0: Don't think about it twice, girl.
3: Your audience won't understand this kind of thing.
0: It's time to get to work. I disagree. Why don't you wait till you hear it?
2: This is like your old stuff.
0: Art isn't easy.
2: We gotta appeal to the kids.
0: Even when you're hot.
3: Why would you want to make an album like this anyway?
0: Advancing art is easy.
1: I think we gotta talk seriously about this.
0: Financing it is not.
2: Why take chances?
0: A vision's just a vision if it's only in your head.
1: Nobody respects your artistic integrity more than I do.
0: If no one gets to hear it, it's as good as dead.
3: You have to think about your career.
0: It has to come to life. Bit by bit, putting it together. Piece by piece, only way to make a work of art. Every moment makes a contribution. Every little detail plays a part. Having just the vision's no solution. Everything depends on execution. Putting it together, that's what counts. Ounce by ounce, putting it together. Small amounts, adding up to make a work of art. First of all, you need a good foundation.

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2: Mapping out the songs, but in addition, harmonizing each negotiation, balancing the part that's all musician with the part that's strictly presentation, balancing the money with the mission, till you have the perfect orchestration. Even if you do

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1: From the Sky News Centre at 4, the Pope has been diagnosed with a common form of lung cancer following an operation in Rome. The Vatican has confirmed Leo, who's 71, successfully had a lower lobe of his right lung removed during the procedure. An examination revealed adenocarcinoma. Andy Burnham's expected to use the Ukrainian president's visit to Downing Street later to announce an acceleration of military help. It's thought the PM will also promise further rounds of sanctions on Russia. It's after Donald Trump made a deal to ease restrictions on Russian diesel ahead of the US midterm elections. But speaking yesterday, the president insisted he's also supporting Kyiv.
2: We are helping them and we are sharing intel. We want the war to end. So we're working with them and with Russia on getting the war to end.
1: The family of a man who was killed by a tiger at Yorkshire Wildlife Park says he suffered from a significant mental illness over a number of years. In a statement, William Chapman's family paid tribute to him, saying they are utterly devastated by his loss. The boss of MI5 has issued a stark warning that Russia and Iran are stepping up hybrid campaigns against the UK. Sir Ken McCallum's given his annual update on terror threats and says AI could be used to create killer bioweapons. Arsenal scored all their goals in 7 second-half minutes to get past Lille 3-0 and continue their winning start in the Champions League. Boss Mikel Arteta says they were much better after the break.
3: The moment we made a change at half-time in terms of certain positions and the technical level increased and we attacked the spaces where we thought that we could hurt them. It was a joy to watch. The three goals were unbelievable. The connections, the timings, the quality they delivered to score.
1: But Manchester United's poor run of form continues with a 2-0 defeat away to Atletico Madrid. And England can look forward to a Women's World Cup qualification playoff final after thrashing Greece 5-0. Scotland are also through 5-2 overall, having got past the Czech Republic 3-2. That's the latest. I'm Imani Rana.
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1: From the Sky News Centre at 5, the Pope has been diagnosed with a common form of lung cancer following an operation in Rome. The Vatican's confirmed Leo, who's 71, successfully had a lower lobe of his right lung removed during the procedure. An examination revealed a diagnosis of adenocarcinoma. Gavin Ashenden, the associate editor of the Catholic Herald, says it's very sad.
2: He'll have 1.4 billion people praying for him, and it's a reminder that we're all our lives are lent to us and we have to return them, but we're praying that he'll recover fully.
1: Downing Street confirms Andy Burnham will host the Ukrainian President Volodymyr Zelensky today. The PM's expected to offer him more military support. The family of a man who died after being mauled by a tiger at a zoo near Doncaster on Saturday say he'd suffered from significant mental illness. William Chapman was a former child actor who appeared in programmes on the BBC and ITV. Yorkshire Wildlife Park remains closed today. Football supporters and the government are demanding an action plan to save the national game. The independent regulators revealed 94% of clubs are loss-making, living on the edge of financial disaster and over-reliant on owners to bankroll them. Pressure's continuing to build on Manchester United head coach Michael Carrick. They lost 2-0 at Atletico Madrid in the Champions League, registering just 2 wins in 9 games across all competitions. Immediately after the defeat, United defender Lisandro Martinez lashed out at the club's hierarchy and lack of summer investment. It caught Carrick on the hop.
3: Straight after a game for me is not the time to talk about that interview because I've not seen it. I don't doubt the togetherness or the willingness to do things to win. So I know results-wise, and it's easy to look and think there's something deeply wrong because we haven't won enough games. So I understand that.
1: Arsenal beat Lille 3-0. All the goals coming in 7 second-half minutes. And Sir Michael Palin's cancelled his upcoming book tour after falling at home and fracturing 3 ribs. The 83-year-old's apologised to fans in an Instagram post. That's the latest. I'm Imani Rana.
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1: From the Sky News Centre at 6, the family of the man who was mauled to death by a tiger at a zoo in Yorkshire have released a statement. Ruth McKee has more.
2: 23-year-old William Chapman, who was a former child actor, died on Saturday after climbing into the tiger enclosure at Yorkshire Wildlife Park in Doncaster. His family say he had suffered from significant mental illness for a number of years and had been prescribed strong medication. They went on to describe him as a bright, warm, engaging young man who was dearly loved. In the statement, they've also asked people to stop sharing what they say is deeply offensive media content about the incident.
1: Pope Leo has been diagnosed with lung cancer. The pontiff had surgery yesterday to remove a lower part of his right lung. He's recovering in hospital. Volodymyr Zelensky is meeting Andy Burnham in Downing Street later. The Prime Minister is expected to offer the Ukrainian leader more military support and announce further sanctions on Russia. It's after Donald Trump made a deal to ease restrictions on Russian diesel ahead of the US midterm elections. The government's hoping a new recruitment drive will help create 10,000 more foster care places in England. People in their 30s and 40s who've not considered taking in young people before will be targeted in the campaign. Manchester United's latest defeat has prompted an apology from their midfielder Andre Santos.
3: I want to say sorry to everyone that's travelled to Spain. Of course, we believe in the manager, we believe in our staff, we believe in our players. So we are in bad moments, but have to work to change this result.
1: Michael Carrick's men have now extended their winless run to 5 games in all competitions following last night's 2-0 defeat at Atletico Madrid in the Champions League. Immediately afterwards, United defender Lisandro Martinez publicly criticised the club's hierarchy. Meanwhile, Arsenal beat Lille 3-0 at the Emirates. All their goals came in 7 minutes after the break. That's the latest. I'm Kat Suave.
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1: From the Sky News Centre at 7, the family of a man who was mauled to death by a tiger say he'd been suffering from mental illness for a number of years. They've described William Chapman as a bright, warm and engaging young man who'd been prescribed strong medication for his condition. The 23-year-old died after climbing into the animal's enclosure at Yorkshire Wildlife Park on Saturday. Graham Stothard has been reading the family's tribute.
2: The family, alongside that statement, they've also asked for privacy and have condemned what they've called deeply offensive media which is being circulated. They say it's causing them extreme distress.
1: The Pope has been diagnosed with lung cancer. In a medical bulletin, the Vatican says the pontiff's surgery yesterday to remove a lower lobe of his right lung was successful. Leo, who's 71, is recovering in hospital. Gavin Ashenden, who's associate editor of the Catholic Herald, says the pontiff will have support from people all around the world.
3: He's completely unique, so I imagine it's going to cause a headache to the people organising the diary. But the fact is that we're all mortal, we're lent our lives, we have to return them. We have no rights to a future programme. The same is true of the Pope as anybody else. So we'll have to pray that he gets better.
1: The Prime Minister says the UK's support for Ukraine is rock solid before Volodymyr Zelensky's visit to Downing Street today. The government's expected to announce an acceleration of military support and draw up further sanctions against Russia. A former gang leader has been sentenced to at least 40 years in prison for orchestrating the shooting of rapper Tupac Shakur in 1996. Dwayne Davis was convicted of first-degree murder in August. The first day of Russell Brand's rape and sexual assault trial begins later. The actor and comedian denies seven offences between 1999 and 2009. And Manchester United lost 2-0 at Atletico Madrid in the Champions League, registering just two wins in nine games across all competitions. Arsenal maintained their winning start, easing past Lille 3-0. That's the latest. I'm Kat Suave.
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17: Welcome to the Golden Year, 60 minutes of pure nostalgia as we take you back to 1989.
18: The Soviet occupation of Afghanistan came to an end in February after 9 years of bitter fighting against the Mujahideen guerrillas. Even with their massive air superiority, it was a war the Soviets couldn't win. The Mujahideen, with their American-supplied ground-to-air missiles and their dogged determination, grew stronger despite the casualties. Pressures back home to pull the troops out was growing. Finally, the Kremlin announced that the last Soviet soldier would be out of the country by February the 15th. As the last of the Soviet tanks pulled back across the friendship bridge linking the two countries, the interpretation of the turn of events divided roughly into two. The Soviet side claimed that the nine-year campaign had been a success, fulfilling their international obligations to keep the peace. But the critics in the West saw it as a defeat for the Soviet army, who were being forced out of occupied territory for the first time since the Second World War. In South Africa, 1989 brought political change for whites and blacks. In government circles, discontent had been growing with the style and leadership of the president, P.W. Botha. And by the start of the year, rumours of a plot against him reached fever pitch. Instead of waiting to be pushed, Mr. Botha decided to jump, albeit reluctantly. The man who replaced him as the National Party leader was F.W. de Klerk. He set about trying to restore his party's fortune in time for the forthcoming elections by peddling a softer line on apartheid, at the same time as trying to reassure the right wing that white interests were safe in his hands too. Following the death of Emperor Hirohito last month, world leaders assembled in Tokyo in February for the state funeral. Many Allied servicemen who'd fought against the Japanese in the Second World War were against their countries being represented at the ceremonies by leading dignitaries. But as Michael Sullivan reported from Tokyo, the proceedings passed off relatively peacefully.
8: Emperor Hirohito's body was driven through the gates of the Imperial Palace in Tokyo just after 9:30 in the morning to begin a train of procession, ceremony and ritual that was to last the rest of the day. In bitter cold and driving rain, the funeral cortege passed between the first of hundreds of thousands who'd made their way into the city to see it. The funeral service was held in a city park, once owned by the emperor, now maintained by Tokyo's municipality. Here, the emperor's copper coffin was transferred to a massive wooden bier, carried by members of the Imperial Palace Guard in 8th century dress, who bore the 1.5-ton weight, shuffling to the baleful sound of ancient Japanese music. Akihito, son of Hirohito, and the new emperor from the moment of his father's death, followed on foot in heavy rain.

0: tanker Exxon Valdez struck a reef and shed its load, millions and millions of gallons of thick brown crude oil. In the water, the effect was devastating. Altogether, 11 million gallons of oil spilt into the sea, covering an area the size of London. Out in the open sea, the slick might have dispersed reasonably harmlessly. As it was, driven back and forward by tides and wind, it left behind a lethal deposit. Matters were made no better by delays in attempts to clean up the mess. President Bush sent a team from Washington to direct the operation, but the company responsible for the ship admitted they didn't have sufficient resources to cope. It was left to a firm in Britain to provide some of the necessary equipment. The oil spill centre in Southampton has the world's bigger stockpile of clean-up equipment. They sent out a team of experts and most of their latest gear, but even that was woefully inadequate. And in the North Sea, the threat of major pollution from the burnt-out oil rig Piper Alpha was averted, but only just. The remains were a hazard to shipping, so they were blown up and finally sank below the waves without disturbing the sealed-off well on the seabed.
1: For the missile Britain will be buying soon, this was the first underwater test. 4 seconds into its tail-chasing flight, the missile self-destructed. An embarrassment, a setback to one of America's biggest defense projects, and all under the eyes of a Soviet surveillance ship.
0: In the middle of the month, the traditions of Arabia were on display in the news bulletins. The reason was a visit to the area by the Prince and Princess of Wales. It wasn't without controversy. Iran denounced the royal tour as an insult to Islam, even though the princess's wardrobe had been specially tailored to meet the requirements of local style and custom. No expense was spared to give the Prince and Princess the full flavour of these sheikdoms in the desert. In the Arabian Gulf, princesses are almost as plentiful as oil wells, but they're largely unseen. As the main object of this visit was to try to get the Arab princes to spend more of their vast oil wealth in Britain, a smile from the princess could help to fill the order books.

0: Britain's greatest tragedy of the year was the death of 95 soccer supporters crushed on the terraces of Sheffield Wednesday ground at Hillsborough. Members of the Liverpool football team went to visit the injured the following day. Most of those involved on the terraces were Liverpool supporters. At several top football grounds, they started to take down security fences round the pitches. Originally put up to stop hooligans, they were now regarded as a death trap. Two separate inquiries were set up into the causes of the disaster. The police started to take evidence from their own internal investigation into the cause, and the government announced a full-scale public inquiry, which covered all aspects of events that fateful day. The inquiry was led by Lord Justice Taylor, and after many months of work, his report put much of the blame on poor policing. There was a lack of communication between officers at the ground. Orders to delay the kickoff weren't relayed to officials in time to prevent the game starting. There was no escape to the pitch from the terracing. Many lessons were learnt, but that was little consolation to the relatives and friends of those who died. Liverpool Football Ground became something of a shrine as more than a million people came to pay their respects and place flowers and mementos in front of the terracing. Members of the staff took part in a service at the ground, just one of many ceremonies throughout the country in memory of the dead. The disaster fund opened by Liverpool Council reached £1 million in just a few days. In all, 250,000 floral tributes had been left on the pitch. BBC's reporter Mike Mackay was at the National Memorial Service in Liverpool's Anglican Cathedral.
1: There'd already been smaller services in Sheffield, Nottingham and Liverpool. But with 1,800 people crowded into the city's Anglican Cathedral and thousands gathered outside, this occasion was seen by many as the ultimate tribute to the 95 victims of Hillsborough. The Prime Minister, a surprise guest, arrived with her husband Dennis Thatcher shortly before the service. Other political leaders, including Neil Kinnock, were there too. And from the royal family, the Duke and Duchess of Kent. The Duke is president of the FA. Candles were lit for each one of the 95 victims. The welcome was from the Anglican Bishop of Liverpool, the Right Reverend David Shepherd. But this, like Merseyside today, was a united gathering of faiths. It was a day on which a football manager, Kenny Dalglish, read the first lesson, and a day too on which a football terrace anthem resounded through the largest Anglican cathedral in the world.

In the Soviet Union, the traditional May Day parade had an altogether different flavor this year. Gone were the serried ranks of the party faithful nodding respectfully at the leaders on the podium. 1989 saw the beginnings of the huge transformation that was to overtake the country in the succeeding years. Already in the first genuine elections since 1918, the Communist Party had suffered a humiliating defeat. The rise of the radical opposition had continued apace, and hundreds of hardline party apparatchiks had been pensioned off. The accent now was on the future. So reform started to take root in the Soviet Union. And as it did so, Mr. Gorbachev went to China in May to try to sow the seeds of democracy there too. It was a supreme irony that his efforts were almost too successful. The unofficial welcome for the Soviet leader by thousands of students began to get out of hand. Once again, they wanted their government to do what the Soviets were doing in Moscow: more liberalization, more democracy. By rights, two great nations should have been celebrating one of the great scenes of reconciliation. Instead, the real drama was being played out by the students in Peking's Tiananmen Square, and no amount of persuasion could get initiative back to the closed, aging, and, according to the students, corrupt world of China's political leadership. Politically, the high point of Mr. Gorbachev's visit was his meeting with the Chinese leader, 86-year-old Deng Xiaoping. It was meant to symbolize the start of a new era between the two countries, but some wry commentators noted how the ceremonial dinner also seemed to symbolize the contrast in political styles between the two men. The Chinese leaders were obviously furious that the student unrest had overshadowed the historic significance of the summit. Matters were made worse by the decision of hundreds of students to go on hunger strike until their demands for reform were met. The world's media, there to record Mr. Gorbachev's visit, found themselves taking pictures of Chinese students on the point of death. Gorbachev's visit had given the demonstrators the chance they needed to confront the authorities. No one was going to take a tough line so long as he was around. And when he'd gone, that's what the students in their tents in Tiananmen Square were waiting to discover. How would the leadership react to the increasing provocation? Would the reformists in the leadership manage to gain the upper hand and come to an accommodation with the students? Or would the old guard prevail? The world had to wait just 3 more weeks for the answers.

0: Back in Peking, meanwhile, the students fighting for liberty were soon to be fighting for their lives. Mr. Gorbachev had gone by now, giving no guidance on how the leadership should handle the situation. So what could they do? Give in to a group of youngsters infected with bourgeois capitalist ideology? To the hardliners who believed that all they'd fought for over the years was now being set at nothing, it was out of the question. They decided to send in the tanks, this time to kill. Kate Adie was in Tiananmen Square when the shooting began.
1: The noise of gunfire rose from all over the center of Peking. It was unremitting. On the streets leading down to the main road to Tiananmen Square, furious people stared in disbelief at the glow in the sky, listening to the sound of shots. Heading down the road was a hazardous business, but hundreds of people cheered as buses were set alight and army trucks caught fire too. They yelled and shouted, and then as troop lorries were seen moving down the road, there was gunfire from those lorries.
2: The troops have been firing indiscriminately, but still there are thousands of people on the streets who will not move back.
1: The bicycle rickshaws scooped up the injured. Others were shunted onto bikes and pedaled to hospital. Many were carried away by frantic local residents. There was confusion and despair among those who could hardly credit that their own army was firing wildly at them. Many were bystanders, perhaps naive about the savagery of the situation. Indeed, it was hard at times to grasp that this army was launching into an unarmed civilian population as if charging into battle. From Tiananmen Square, the sound of gunfire sounded like a battle, but it was one-sided. A line of soldiers was strung out facing a huge crowd. The air was filled with shouts of "Fascists! Stop killing!" We were in the line facing the troops. They were about 250 yards away. Young people were singing the Internationale to a background of gunfire.
0: Back in Britain, demonstrators were also out and about protesting about something less fundamental, but in its way just as crucial. Property developers were due to start work constructing a huge office block on the site of the newly discovered Elizabethan Rose Theatre, south of London's Southwark Bridge, not far from Shakespeare's famous Globe Theatre. In its day, the Rose Theatre had also performed Shakespeare's plays and was equally famous as a centre of Elizabethan theatrical life. Today's thespians were determined to preserve its remains. An all-night vigil was held at the site. In a dawn protest, several distinguished stars of stage and screen, as well as some noted archaeologists, came to give their support, barring the way and forcing the builders' lorries to withdraw. Actor Barry Morse expressed the general feeling.
3: Don't the ninnies who are involved in this venture realise that they have it within their grasp a multi-million dollar property which will bring in far more revenues than their silly old office block could ever dream of, because they've got the greatest selling name on earth attached to it, William Shakespeare.
0: In the end, a compromise was reached. The developers agreed to raise the block on pillars so that the foundations of the theatre could still be seen. On May the 4th, Mrs. Thatcher completed 10 years as Prime Minister. She said she was too busy for any fireworks, just a few drinks among friends. In this case, party workers at Conservative Central Office. Some of her opponents said it was a day for national mourning rather than rejoicing, but most agreed that she had been a strong leader and that the nation had fundamentally changed under her premiership. On the subject of retirement, she said it was out of the question. She wanted to go on and on. The party, we now know, had other ideas.

0: In France, July the 14th marked the 200th anniversary of the French Revolution. The celebrations, both official and unofficial, were unprecedented and very lavish. A pageant through the evening streets of Paris embraced national displays from around the world. Appropriately enough, Britain was represented by dancers in rain supplied by the Kent Fire Brigade.
1: The people were outside in the square, just as they were 200 years ago. This was billed as the biggest street party in the world. 45,000 people come to dance. The only gunpowder used was in firecrackers. And the street parties spread all over Paris. The pavements and the roads became the property of the revelers, and a rare sight, Parisian drivers were forced to wait in silent impotence. The French Revolution was a people's revolution, and the people of Paris celebrated it in the spirit of their ancestors 200 years ago.
0: Lord Olivier, grand old man of the British theatre, died in July at the age of 82. The first actor to be created a peer, Lord Olivier's career in films as well as in the great Shakespearean roles was distinguished also by his work for the profession as a whole. He founded and ran the National Theatre Company for 10 years in the 60s and early 70s. He took part in more than 60 films. But what was it that made him perhaps the greatest actor of his time?
2: I think my definition of a star would be watchability. And you can't analyse that. It's chemical. I don't know what it is. You can say it's to do with physical attraction, good looking. Olivier was a marvellous looking man, marvellous looking actor. But I know lots of very handsome actors who don't have that quality. So it isn't that. You can say it's sex appeal. Of course, that's part of it, certainly. An actual attraction, an identification with the man, with the woman, that's certainly part of it. But finally, it's mysterious. I just think that Larry had that watchability thing to a greater extent than any actor I've ever seen in my life.
3: Nobody spoke Shakespeare more lyrically, more beautifully than John Gielgud. But you had the impression with John that in the balcony scene, for instance, that reaching up, you know, that if he'd got her, he wouldn't have known quite what to do with her. Whereas when Larry played it, you know that if he'd got her, he would have pulled her down or pulled himself up, and then it... I mean, it was the most sexual, the most exciting Romeo I've ever seen.
4: His incredible, electric, sexual magnetism. His daring. It's the reason I wanted to become an actor, and I would think not only my generation, the next and the next and the next. He was, particularly him, our inspiration.

0: On the River Thames, the tragic scene after the sinking of the pleasure boat Marchioness. Rescuers were searching for the bodies of more than 50 young partygoers, trapped and drowned when the ship was hit from behind by the dredger Beau Belle just before 2 a.m. on August the 20th. According to witnesses, it was like a tank running over a mini.
1: Suddenly the boat just turned really, really sharp, and it's like the boat was turning. And I looked out the window, and all it was this big, there's a bow of the ship, this big black thing, the bow of the ship. And he just kind of pushed the boat over.
2: I dived out the window, so there were lots of the people downstairs. I don't know, I mean, there's no way they would have got out.
3: How long did it take for the boat to sink?
2: But I don't know, about 2-3 minutes.
0: The party on board the boat had been to celebrate the birthday of Antonio de Vasconcelos, a popular and extrovert figure with friends in the world of fashion and photography. The craft had just sailed under Blackfriars Bridge when there was a massive jolt. The Marchioness swiveled round and turned on its side, trapping people inside. At a subsequent inquiry into the accident, the skipper of the Beau Belle was reprimanded for not keeping a proper lookout. In the United States, a camera caught the drama as an airliner came into land with only one wheel. On the port side, the undercarriage was well and truly stuck. There was nothing for it. Down the chute came the passengers as fire tenders and ambulances stood by just in case. In the event, no one was hurt, but there were several cases of nightmare in the following days. Hurricane Hugo, the most violent storm for a decade, hit the American coast after devastating parts of Puerto Rico on the way. Winds of up to 140 miles an hour left dozens dead, hundreds injured, and a quarter of a million people homeless in a matter of hours. The weatherman had given people living on the coasts of South Carolina and Georgia plenty of warning. Schools were taken over as temporary shelters, and the local population just had to wait for Hugo's wrath to subside.

0: following month, it was San Francisco's turn. This time, it was an earthquake, the worst they'd had since 1906. The quake, which measured 6.9 on the Richter scale, wrecked homes and offices, cut off vital services, and brought chaos to the Bay Area and neighboring Oakland. More than 250 people died, most of them crushed by falling buildings and the collapse of double-decker motorways. California declared a state of emergency as the cost of the damage rose to $1 billion. Many buildings in San Francisco, which lies on the San Andreas Fault, are built to withstand earthquakes. It was the older, largely wooden structures that collapsed and often enough caught fire, causing more damage. In 1906, the entire city had been burned to the ground. Californians had been waiting for the next major tremor ever since. Volcanologists said this wasn't it, despite the damage. The big one, they say, is only a matter of time. Back in Western Europe, leaders of the European Community met in Madrid to try to resolve their differences over economic and monetary union. Once again, it seemed that Mrs. Thatcher, who's against a single market currency, was out of step with the rest. The West Germans accused Britain of saying negative things about Europe positively, and it was an issue that spilled over to the Conservative Party conference in Blackpool. The argument for Britain joining the European Monetary Union was that it would stabilize the pound, inflation would fall, and interest rates would come down. But others disagreed, saying that Britain should only join when inflation had come down. Mrs. Thatcher and her Chancellor of the Exchequer, Nigel Lawson, seemed to represent the different positions, with the Tory press firmly on the Prime Minister's side. Then suddenly crisis hit No. 10 Downing Street. The Deputy Prime Minister, Sir Geoffrey Howe, left to tell the House that the Chancellor had resigned. The Conservatives' disarray was a political gift for the Labour Party, who accused Mrs. Thatcher of stabbing the Chancellor in the back. The man at the centre of the row was Sir Alan Walters, the Prime Minister's special economic adviser. He'd called the European monetary system a half-baked idea. Was that Mrs. Thatcher's view? It certainly wasn't Mr. Lawson's. By now, he'd had enough. To Mrs. Thatcher's regret and embarrassment, he retired to the backbenches.
1: I'm very sorry that Nigel Lawson had gone. We worked together for years. He has so many enormous achievements to his credit with the economy and with the tax reductions he made and with the restructuring of the taxation system. They will stand as an excellent monument to his 6 years at the Treasury.
0: Mr. Lawson's replacement was John Major. It was left to him to pick up the pieces from the biggest Conservative political row for years.

0: Berlin had its biggest anti-government demonstration for decades. It was broken up with ferocity by the police. The trouble began after an October state visit to East Germany by President Gorbachev. Why don't we have the kind of reforms he's been introducing? Asked the crowds. And as the pattern of protest was repeated in other big East German towns, Leipzig, Dresden, Koblenz, it was plain the old Stalinist regime led by Erich Honecker couldn't last, particularly as they were getting no support from Moscow now. Honecker was eventually deposed. A new man, Egon Krenz, took over the leadership and went off to Moscow to get his instructions. They were not what he wanted to hear. The basic Gorbachev message was clear. Sort things out for yourself, but listen to the will of the people. Still, the protests continued. Hans Modrow, the Dresden party leader, was emerging as a dominant force in favor of reform. The public were in no mood to compromise. Speeches were made attacking the communist old guard. Unstoppable pressures were beginning to build up. The choice for the leadership was to use force or give in. In an historic decision, the entire ruling Politburo resigned. The unassailable edifice of communism had been leveled by the power of the people, to a degree. The Communist Party itself was still in control, but its leaders were fighting for their political, if not personal, survival. Then, as party loyalists sang to keep their spirits up, came the biggest surprise of all. The new government announced that they were opening up the Berlin Wall. On the night of November the 9th, it actually happened. For the BBC, Brian Hanrahan sent back this report as a page of history turned.
1: Within hours of the government's announcement, people started turning up at Checkpoint Charlie, the best-known crossing point to the west. At first, they were told, go away, come back tomorrow, and bring all the right documents with you. But the crowds weren't satisfied with this, and they've learned that if they push hard enough, they can have their way. They pushed on into the guard posts, arguing, demanding, insistent, and suddenly, the way west was opened. Checkpoint Charlie was open, and they were through, called on by the delighted West Berliners waiting on the other side. This did not look like a planned move from the communist authorities, but rather another panicked response by a government giving way to the parliament of the streets. And with nobody to stop them, it wasn't long before the first attempts were made to destroy the structure itself. Everybody was testing how far they could stretch their new freedoms.
2: Standing on top of the Berlin Wall, which for years has been the most potent symbol of the division of Europe, and there can be few better illustrations of the changes which are sweeping across this continent than the party which is taking place here on top of it tonight.
3: I want to be an astronaut.
1: But this will need to be more than a piece of November madness to wipe out the bitter memories of the past.

0: Among the many politically symbolic acts in Germany this year, one of the most impressive came at the end. In December, the East Germans finally got round to opening Berlin's most famous landmark, the Brandenburg Gate. For 28 years, it had stood as a barrier. Now it was to become the grand thoroughfare at the heart of Europe that it once used to be. Soviet and American warships slid into the harbour on the island of Malta in December for a meeting that was to end the Cold War officially. At least that's how Messrs. Bush and Gorbachev were interpreting the occasion. Both were in Malta for a shipboard summit, which envisaged wide-scale arms cuts and a role for Moscow in the world economy. Both men said the meeting was a breakthrough in superpower relations. Just before Christmas, President Bush ordered United States troops into Panama to oust the country's leader, General Manuel Noriega. The Marines left nothing to chance. As for Noriega himself, he first sought refuge with the papal legate in Panama, but eventually he gave himself up and was flown to Miami to face trial for drug running and money laundering. There was one country this year that left its revolution till the very end. Romania had suffered under the absolute rule of the Ceausescu family for 25 years. As the family built themselves huge palaces and grew rich by siphoning off the nation's wealth into private bank accounts, the people of Romania grew poorer, with rationing not just of food, but of fuel and electricity as well. As for people power, there was none. Life was about getting enough food and keeping warm in winter. It was the congregation in an obscure church near Timișoara who lit the fuse. They wanted to protect their local priest, Laszlo Tokes, an outspoken critic of the regime, from arrest by the Securitate. There were riots. The authorities overreacted wildly. The borders were sealed. People were killed. Ceausescu called for a rally of support in Bucharest. To his and everyone else's astonishment, the crowds booed and heckled.
1: Ceausescu had made his last appearance here yesterday, looking like a feeble, bewildered old man who couldn't believe the contempt that people hurled at him, even when they were menaced by troops. During Thursday night, in a last desperate attempt to hold power, he'd ordered his people shot down. The army started a massacre and then revolted.
0: It wasn't long before the Ceausescu family were caught. This was his son, Nicu.
2: We must treat him as a prisoner who is going to be judged to tell us.
0: Then it was Ceausescu himself, caught as he tried to flee the country in a helicopter. He was taken from an armored personnel carrier, first for a medical check. Then, with his wife Elena at his side, he was put on trial at a specially convened military court. He was defiant to the end. The bodies were shown on Romanian television so that people would know it was over. Finally, to show that 1989 wasn't all doom, gloom and high politics, a group of pop stars got together to raise money for the starving people of Ethiopia. They remade Bob Geldof's fundraising single, Do They Know It's Christmas? And very tuneful and profitable it was.
3: And that's how it was in 1989. The news clips were courtesy of the BBC and Telstar, and I've enjoyed your company today. Take care of yourselves till we meet again. Bye-bye.

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5: From the Sky News Centre at 8, it's emerged a man who was killed after entering a tiger enclosure at Yorkshire Wildlife Park had been dealing with a significant mental illness. The family of 23-year-old William Chapman have described him as bright and warm following his death on Saturday. The Vatican has confirmed Pope Leo's been diagnosed with lung cancer. Tests confirmed adenocarcinoma after the pontiff underwent surgery in Rome. He'd revealed on the weekend that doctors found a small nodule which needed an operation. Our reporter Amelia Harper says there were no complications.
6: We're told there was concern ahead of the surgery that this tissue could turn out to be cancerous, and surgeons actually removed the lower lobe of his right lung to ensure that the entirety of this tissue had been removed.
5: Andy Burnham is expected to announce more military support for Ukraine when he hosts Volodymyr Zelensky at Downing Street later. It's also thought the Prime Minister will impose tougher sanctions on Russia in a show of unity with Kyiv. Russell Brand's rape and sexual assault case gets fully underway in London this morning. The prosecution will set out the allegations involving six women, which the actor and comedian denies. Downing Street's launched a national campaign to recruit more foster carers in England. Adults in their 30s and 40s will be targeted as part of an £88 million funding drive to provide homes for vulnerable young people. Children's Minister Josh McAllister says many of us can be part of the answer.
7: You don't need to have the perfect life. You don't need to have the ability for one of the partners in the relationship to work full-time. You can work full-time and foster. You can become a part-time foster carer and support maybe a grandma and a granddad who are struggling with a grandchild that they're looking after.
5: And Manchester United have extended their winless streak to 5 after losing 2-0 to Atletico Madrid in the Champions League. It was a better night for Arsenal, who got past Lille 3-0. That's the latest. I'm Kat Suave.
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0: Pin back your luggles, ladies and gentlemen, boys and girls, grannies and grandmas. It's Richard Smith.
1: Hello there. Yes, it is Richard Smith here with an invitation for you all to join me later this afternoon at 4 o'clock here on Radio Frimley Park for the A to Z of Pop. Now, you'll find that the programmes are all about artist names or song titles that begin with the same letter of the alphabet. And today on the show, I'll be playing some of the best songs from the biggest stars of popular music from the 1950s right through to the present day. So all you have to do is to just settle back, relax, and then join me, Richard Smith, with the A to Z of Pop, later this afternoon at 4 o'clock, and only here on Radio Frimley Park. I'll see you later. Ta-ra!
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1: From the Sky News Centre at 9, the family of a man killed by a tiger at a zoo in Doncaster say it's up for the coroner to decide what part his mental illness played in his death. In a statement, relatives of William Chapman claim he was prescribed strong medication. Questions remain over how the 23-year-old was able to get into the animal's enclosure at Yorkshire Wildlife Park on Saturday. Dr. Campbell Mearns, an expert in zoology.
2: The nature of the boundary of the enclosure is determined by the species that's in there, and also the expectation that generally people are not going to try and enter the enclosure. There are some zoos that do need their standards to be improved. Yorkshire Wildlife Park is not one of them.
1: Pope Leo has been diagnosed with lung cancer following his surgery in a hospital in Rome yesterday. The Vatican say the pontiff's expected to remain in hospital for around a week. Around 600,000 people are now without power after Russian strikes hit Ukraine overnight. Later, the Prime Minister is expected to announce more military support when he hosts Volodymyr Zelensky at Downing Street. A rise in deaths linked to dust from cutting kitchen counters has prompted the Health and Safety Executive to look into whether factories are following guidelines. Data from Sky News shows concerns were raised at more than half of visits made by inspectors. Manchester United manager Michael Carrick says they were beaten by a good team at Atletico Madrid last night. United fell behind early and went on to lose 2-0 with Lenny Yoro sent off. The team's now without a victory in their last five games across all competitions. Carrick says the players are disappointed after their latest defeat.
3: The boys are hurting. They're passionate. They want to do well. They're definitely hurting. They're trying to do the right things. They're trying to work. They want to improve. They want to listen. Tonight can happen, you know. It's a really tough place to come. They're a really good team. Played in the semi-final last year. They're a good team.
1: Arsenal were 3-0 winners over Lille. That's the latest. I'm Kat Suave.
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0: And this is the sound of your hospital.
8: Well, a very good morning. Welcome along to the Tune Train. It's good to be back another week with me every Wednesday between 9 and 12. Kicking off with this one, The Four Tops. Back to 1966.
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0: back to 1966 there. Number one hit there for the Four Tops.
1: Let's go back in time through the Tune Train's time tunnel.
0: Going back through the time tunnel this morning. Slightly different show this week. No Gene, unfortunately. A little bit under the weather. A little bit coldy. A little bit flu-y. So get well soon, Gene. We will miss you this week. But we'll be probably playing a couple of your favourite songs. In the meantime, we're going into the time tunnel. We went back to 1966 with the Four Tops. Reach out, I'll be there. And then this one from 69 from Roy Orbison.

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3: 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And this is the sound of your hospital.

So we kicked off with The Four Tops, Reach Out, I'll Be There, Penny Arcade from Roy Orbison, and of course that was Donna Summer, Hot Stuff. Now in, we're in the 70s, that was 79, and here's the Eagles taking us back to 1977.

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1: Well, I'm still trying to get me faders and knobs and everything in the right place at the right time, at the right levels. Hopefully I'm sounding okay this morning. We're going through the time tunnel. No Gene this week, so we've got a slightly different show. It means I have to work really hard in preparing 3 hours. But I've been really lucky this week because it's National Coffee Week. So we're going to play some coffee-related songs. And also there's quite a few musicians and artists with birthdays. So we're going to play some of their songs, probably more in hour two. We're going through the time tunnel at the moment. I want to say good morning to Jean. Good morning to Ange and Rachel, who are working in the Windsor Borders this morning. And, of course, the lovely Claire in Crowthorne. Your weather. We've had a clear night. The temperatures are between 6 and 8. It was 7 when I was coming in. Wind direction is generally from the southeast with a speed of around 2 miles per hour. Wind gusts of around 11. And your humidity will be around 99%. If you'd like to get in touch, you know the number 0300 613 4177. 0300 613 4177 or request at radiofrimleypark.co.uk. We've done the 70s, we're now heading into the 80s. With this one from 1982, got to number 7 from Blancmange.
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Got to give a quick shout out just before he goes into a work meeting for an hour. John in sunny Cornwall, #JamFirst. John is a big scone fan.

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1: Well, we've gone through, we've galloped through the 60s with Four Tops and Roy Orbison, 66 and 69, with Reach Out and I'll Be There and Penny Arcade. Donna Summer took us into the 70s with Hot Stuff. Then we had the Eagles, Take It Easy. Blancmange took us into 1982, along with PhD, with Living on the Ceiling and I Won't Let You Down. And then we went with Robbie up to 1998. And his number three hit single, Let Me Entertain You. And now our last song in this bit, which is, I'm really pleased with this show so far. Going really well. Famous Last Words, Touch Wood and all that. And we're going to finish this segue off with Cooler Shaker from 1996. A number four hit for them, and the beautiful Tatvar.

Well, Cooler Shaker finishes off there with Tatvar. And before that, you heard Robbie Williams, which John was just telling me that I played that song for him. Apparently requested something from Robbie back in my very first show, which is 2.5 years ago now. So this is the Tune Train with you through till 12 o'clock today. Show's slightly different. We don't have Gene on board this week on Ward Patrol. Gene's a little bit under the weather. So get well soon, Gene. She said sorry she can't be here this week, but she has requested a song, which I thought she might. And this is from Barry White, 1974. The Walrus of Love. That's Barry, not the song. And this one.

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2: National Cholesterol Month, organised by the charity Heart UK, is the annual initiative focused on increasing awareness of the dangers of high cholesterol and its detrimental impact on cardiovascular health. It comes as data shows almost half of UK adults have raised levels, and whilst research shows 62% of us know it's a risk factor for our biggest killers, an equal number don't have a clue what their levels are. And there's confusion on the difference between good HDL cholesterol and bad LDL cholesterol. Professor Liz Hughes, MBE, is the Medical Director of Heart UK.
3: Cholesterol is a blood fat which is vital for good health. It's needed to form cell membranes, make things like vitamin D and various hormones, to make bile for digestion. So we get some cholesterol from our diet, but most, about two-thirds, is made in the liver. And cholesterol and other blood fats, which are called lipids, are carried around the body in the bloodstream to where they're needed. They can't travel loosely by themselves, so they're packaged into tiny round particles, which are called lipoproteins. So lipids meaning fat, and proteins meaning protein.
2: As I said in my introduction, there is good HDL and bad LDL cholesterol. Talk me through the difference.
3: Low-density lipoprotein, LDL, carries cholesterol from the liver to where it's needed. And when there's too much LDL in the bloodstream, this can lead to a build-up of cholesterol in the arteries, which can cause them to narrow, and over time can lead to heart attack and stroke. And this is why LDL is sometimes called the bad cholesterol. High-density lipoprotein cholesterol, or HDL, carries excess cholesterol back to the liver to be either broken down or recycled from the body. This is why it's often called the good cholesterol.
2: Are there any telltale signs that might suggest we have excessive levels of bad cholesterol?
3: Anyone can have high cholesterol, even if you're young, slim, and healthy. You cannot feel it. You might have signs. So occasionally people have a white line which can be seen around the colour part of the eye. Sometimes we see people with yellow deposits around the eyes, or possibly some deposits in the tendons of the hands or other tendons. But that's quite unusual. So you can have no symptoms or signs whatsoever until your cardiovascular disease event occurs.
2: High bad cholesterol is, I understand, influenced by a mix of biology, lifestyle factors and life stage. The NHS health check for the over 40s automatically checks for cholesterol levels, and if you have a family history of high cholesterol, heart disease, stroke or a genetic disposition is known, tests can be advocated sooner in a person's life by your doctor. Outside of that, for the general population, it never hurts to know what your cholesterol levels are, and high street pharmacies can offer you a test that you'll have to pay for. What's deemed a healthy level?
3: Keeping a cholesterol of somewhere around 4 to 4.5 would seem, from all the research, to give you the best outcome of a healthy heart. So I think if you see your cholesterol is definitely over 5, you need to have some conversations with your healthcare professionals, because you will need to make some changes. All of the evidence suggests that the lower you can get it, the better.
2: The good news is that high levels of bad cholesterol can be reduced or managed through medication and lifestyle changes. During National Cholesterol Month, you're encouraging us all to make small changes to the choices we make every day, from what we eat to how we move, simple, achievable swaps to help us look after our cholesterol levels and overall cardiovascular health. And you're offering a wealth of information and support to help us make those swaps.
3: On our website, we have a very good diet and lifestyle plan called Cholesterol Smart, helping you make manageable changes, which you can do a bit at a time.
2: My grateful thanks to Professor Liz Hughes, MBE, from Heart UK. 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
5: That was a bit of World on Health there on cholesterol. Jean, as I say, is not here this week, so get well soon, Jean. Our third hour this week will be all about autumn. That's our themed half hour. And in our second hour, we'll be playing some songs that celebrate Coffee Week. In the meantime, we're going to play a bit of vinyl. And my first piece of vinyl this week for Turning Tracks Live at 9:45 nearly is for somebody who we lost last week, actually, a Scottish singer, and she's been on television, an entertainer. She sort of had a one-hit wonder, sort of best known for her very hugely successful recording of this particular song that I'm going to play on vinyl. She did become very, very familiar in the household with easy listening music in the 70s and 80s. Her real name was Helen Thompson, born in Glasgow on the 15th of May 1940, and grew up in that city. So this is the song we're going to play. My first bit of vinyl in the new studio, which I've been very much looking forward to. Let's hope it all goes well.

Well, that went very well, didn't it, I thought. No scratches. Had the right fader up. And that fader does two things. It does the news as well, so now I've got to switch it back. Otherwise, when I go to put the news on at 10 o'clock, we'll have Lena Martell again. Okay, I said about birthdays today, and it's a special birthday for Justin Hayward. He's 80 today, and I thought we'd celebrate. We're going to definitely hear from him in hour three, because he's been requested by lots of people for one of his big hits that come from War of the Worlds. But I thought in the meantime, he was a member of Moody Blues, so we'll play a couple of Moody Blues. The first one was inspired by me from something in Spitting Image, where the cabinet, the Tory cabinet, were trying to get rid of Maggie Thatcher at the time. And they sang this song.

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1: From the Sky News Centre at 10, the family of a man who was killed by a tiger at a zoo have criticised deeply offensive posts online about his death. They say William Chapman was dealing with significant mental illness before going into the enclosure at Yorkshire Wildlife Park. Donald Trump's posted an AI video of him hugging the tiger on his Truth Social platform. Volodymyr Zelensky's accused Russia of ostentatious disrespect towards the US after apparently violating their energy ceasefire. Donald Trump claimed both sides would stop strikes, but more than 600,000 people in Ukraine are now without power after overnight drone and missile attacks. The first day of Russell Brand's rape and sexual assault trial begins shortly. The actor and comedian is accused of seven offences from 1999 to 2009. He's pleaded not guilty to all of the allegations. Our crime correspondent Martin Brunt explains what today is likely to look like.
2: We'll get the opening speech from the prosecutor, which will be a broad outline of the evidence against, as the prosecution sees it, the evidence against Russell Brand. And we might get some indication in that opening statement about the kind of witnesses we're going to hear from.
1: The Pope has been diagnosed with lung cancer. In a medical bulletin, the Vatican says the pontiff's surgery yesterday to remove a lower lobe of his right lung was successful. Leo, who's 71, is recovering in hospital. Gavin Ashenden, who's associate editor of the Catholic Herald, says the pontiff will have support from people all around the world.
3: He's completely unique, so I imagine it's going to cause a headache to the people organising the diary. But the fact is that we're all mortal. We're lent our lives. We have to return them. We have no rights to a future program. The same is true of the Pope as anybody else. So we'll have to pray that he gets better.
1: And around 1.7 million households won't turn on the heating this winter because they're concerned about the cost. Usage says just under a fifth of homes will put it off. That's the latest. I'm Kat Suave.
4: Thank you very much indeed, Kat. That was the news. You're welcome along. This is the Tune Train and we are here all the way through till 12 o'clock. Welcome along. Here's the jingle.
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0: And this is the sound of your hospital.

Well, welcome back to hour two. It's 6 minutes past ten. So before the news, we said happy birthday to Moody Blues star Justin Hayward, who's 80 today. We played two of their big hits, Go Now and Nights in White Satin. And before that, we had some Turning Tracks Live with Lena Martell and One Day at a Time, big hit for her in 79. And then we finished off just before the news with T-Rex and Telegram Sam. Summer Nights, Summer Night City, ABBA kicks off hour two. And Chris and Kay up in beautiful Bewdley have been in touch with the show this morning. And they'd like a couple of songs. So Chris, you're up first. You've asked for something from Simon and Garfunkel from 65, which was an excellent year. A very good year. And this one.

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Couple of hits there from Doris Day, Double Doris, we're going to call that feature. That was for Kay up in beautiful Bewdley. The first Doris one was from 1954, got her to number one, that was Secret Love. And then you heard Move Over Darling from 64, and that was a number eight hit for there for Doris. And before that was Simon and Garfunkel, Sound of Silence for Chris, Kay's long-suffering partner. He says the only time he can get Kay to be quiet is to put her in the craft room and get her to make some Christmas cards. Kay makes amazing Christmas cards and birthday cards and Easter cards. All sorts, moving into your new house, your new baby. So, Kay, always look forward to receiving your card. Always know you're when yours arrives. It's in a great big thick envelope. I always think there's money in there, but it turns out it's your card. Okay, moving on. Rachel at W&L, which is located on the Windsor Borders. You've asked for something from Lana Del Rey, 2013. This one, not sure if I know it, I may do. But thanks for requesting this, and you've also got a request in the last hour. So, Rachel, thanks for getting in touch with the show, and you do put on an excellent party. Thank you for last Saturday night. And you're soon to turn 50, the big 5-0, a bit like Radio Frimley Park. In fact, that's what Ange and Frimley Park have got in common. Rachel, here's your song.

Lana Del Rey there, and Young and Beautiful for Rachel, who is currently on the Windsor Borders at WNL. And I mentioned at the start of the show we would do some musicians and artists' birthdays. And from the start of this week through till at least tomorrow, I've got another six for you. So my next six songs will be all people celebrating birthdays. Some are key milestones, some are just general birthdays. And our first one is a heavenly birthday. And this is for Luciano Pavarotti, who was born on this date, on the 12th of October, a couple of days ago, in 1935. And he left us in 2007. So I've picked one of his all-time favourites to play out on the Tune Train this morning. Enjoy. Enjoy.

Luciano Pavarotti there, and Nessun Dorma. Back to, I think that was 1990. And Chris Fitch has been in touch with the show, working from home. Great to hear from you, Chris. Wishing Gene well. I'm sure Gene will be back next week, telling me what to do, when to do it. No, she's not like that at all. Are you, Jean? Right, we're doing the birthdays. And Paul Simon, we heard from him a little while ago at the start of the hour when he teamed up with Art Garfunkel. And we heard The Sound of Silence, requested by Chris from Bewdley. This is one he did solo. Happy birthday, Paul Simon, whose birthday was yesterday. And 50 Ways to Leave Your Lover.

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3: 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And this is the sound of your hospital.

Bit of Paul Simon there from 76. Happy birthday for yesterday. 50 ways to leave your lover. Now, Cliff Richard. Well, was born, of course, that. He was born Harry Roger Webb, 14th of October, 1940. So his birthday today. We think he sold about 21.5 million singles in the UK. And he's currently the third top-selling artist in UK singles chart history, beating the or behind the Beatles and Elvis Presley. Of course, formerly of the Shadows. So I'm going to play one of his hits, and then I'm going to probably play a Shadows song as well to show his versatility. So back to 1990, one that doesn't get played that often, but something that I enjoy. Silhouettes.

1963 there, number one hit there for The Shadows, and Foot Tapper. That's one of my favourite Shadow songs. And coming up next, it would have been Tito's birthday, Tito Jackson. It would have been his birthday. He was, of course, part of the Jacksons. And they were formed in Gary, Indiana in 1964. And he was one of the original lineup, along with Jackie, Jermaine, Marlon, and, of course, Little Michael Jackson. So, here's his song. Jackson's going back to 1977, a number one hit for them. Show you the way to go.

Tito, who we lost a couple of years ago. And it's a special birthday tomorrow, the 15th of October, for Richard Carpenter. He'll be turning 80. So we're going back to 1971 now, to the number 18 hit for the Carpenters, Superstar.

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1: Almost on time, a little bit early. So we got a different show this week. We're not doing our patient requests because Jean's off. She'll be back next week, all being well. We are missing her today on the show, so it's just me in the studio all by my lonesome. But I'm finding lots of stuff to do, and brought back Turning Tracks Live, where I go into my vinyl vault at 9:45, 10:45 and 11:45, see what we got down there, dust it off, bring it up, stick it on the turntable and play out a bit of good old vinyl. Now we're going back to someone who was born on the 1st of March in 1958, an English singer, songwriter and multi-instrumentalist. Come to prominence in 1984 as a solo artist, where he released 8 singles, including Wide Boy, Don Quixote, Dancing Girls, I Won't Let the Sun Go Down on Me, Human Racing and The Riddle. So the one I'm going to play for you now is Wouldn't It Be Good. This is Turning Tracks Live with me, Terry Kingham.

0: Nick Kershaw there. Wouldn't it be good? Back to 1984 on Turning Tracks Live. And there'll be another Turning Tracks Live at 11:45 today, or thereabouts. We've been doing birthdays this morning of our musicians and artists. And we got to tomorrow now, where we had Richard Carpenter just before Nick Kershaw, who's 80. And then one more that's a big birthday tomorrow for Christopher. So we're going back to 1986 now, and a number one hit for him. And of course, you can probably guess what it is. One of his outstanding songs, Lady in Red.
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1: 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And this is the sound of your hospital.

Christopher there from 1986, number one hit for him. And Lady in Red. And that concludes our birthdays for this week, taking us up to tomorrow. So Chris was born in 1948, making him 78, I think. Now, I did mention Coffee Week this week, National Coffee Week, might even be International Coffee Week. But I had a latte on the way through this morning as I come through the reception area. We have our new Costa Coffee. It is just so busy. You have to put your order in, come to the studio, set up, and then go back and pick up your coffee. But I'm a skinny latte. Not that you'd think that when you look at me. I'm a skinny latte, extra hot, so that I can drink it throughout the first hour of the show. Keep me going. So we're going to do some coffee songs around the news. Kicking off with this one from Sabrina Carpenter from last year. No, the year before now. And Espresso.

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6: Thank you very much indeed. 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
8: From the Sky News Centre at 11, the family of a man killed by a tiger at Yorkshire Wildlife Park say deeply offensive media content about the incident is causing them severe distress. In a statement, relatives of William Chapman are asking people to stop sharing images and footage. The 23-year-old entered the animal's enclosure on Saturday. Dr. Campbell Mearns, an expert in zoology.
9: The nature of the boundary of the enclosure is determined by the species that's in there. And also the expectation that generally people are not going to try and enter the enclosure. There are some zoos that do need their standards to be improved. Yorkshire Wildlife Park is not one of them.
8: A man's body has been recovered after a fishing boat went missing off the Outer Hebrides. It was sailing off Port of Ness on the Isle of Lewis. Two people remain missing. Around 600,000 people in Ukraine are without power after Russian drone and missile attacks overnight. Volodymyr Zelensky claims they hit crucial energy infrastructure in Kyiv and Kharkiv in violation of a ceasefire proposed by Donald Trump. The Ukrainian leader will visit Downing Street today for talks with the Prime Minister in a show of support after the US President's diesel deal with Moscow. Josh McAllister's a government minister.
10: No one wants to be in a position where the US is such a big player is making decisions that make the Ukrainian position that much more difficult. So what we want to do is support President Zelensky.
8: Russell Brand says he feels hopeful of good outcomes as prosecutors prepare to open their case in his rape and sexual assault trial. The comedians arrived at court accused of 7 offences, which he denies. Households could see a combined £240 million taken off their water bills by 2030. The regulator says it's because of poor supplier performance. And scientists have discovered a new species of dinosaur. The long-clawed predator was discovered on the Isle of Wight. That's the latest. I'm Kat Suave.
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6: Welcome back to Hour 3, 11 through to 12. We're in the middle of our Coffee Week segment. We've got a couple of coffee songs for you. Before we head into your request, your themed half hour, which is autumn. Looking forward to playing all those. We've got about 8 or 9 songs to play out for you between now and about 11:45, when we'll be turning tracks live for the last time today. But in the meantime, thanks to Kat for the news. And here's some Blur from 1999.

All Saints there, and Black Coffee from 2000, number one hit for them. And before that was Blur's Coffee and TV from 1999, got them to a number 11. And I'm going to play one more, Bill Haley and the Comets. I've never played this before, never heard of it before, but it's called 40 Cups of Coffee.

Thank you there to Mary Power for that one. A new one on me, Autumn Almanac, The Kinks. And that took us back to the 60s. Now we're going back to 1980 to a number one from The Jam, which Gary Fitzgerald, Fitzy as he's known to his friends, he sent in, and as I like your thinking, Gary, with this one. Autumn, what would you do? Go underground.

Jammed Air from 1980, number one hit for them, Going Underground. Thanks, Gary Fitzgerald, for that. And next up is Chris Fitch and Angela, both chosen this one from Guns N' Roses. And we're going to fade it in halfway through the introduction because it is a long one. I've got it down to 7.5 minutes, but I may fade out at the end.

0: That's a long song. 1992, number four hit there for Guns N' Roses, November Rain. Thanks, Chris Fitch and Angela Hitchens-Webb for requesting that one. We're going to move on to this one from a request from Kay and Chris up in Bewdley. Beautiful Bewdley. A beautiful song from Neil Young.
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1: 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And this is the sound of your hospital.

Eva Cassidy there, Fields of Gold. Sorry, Mary and Kay, I didn't have your Autumn Leaves song, so I substituted with that one, Eva Cassidy and Fields of Gold. Hopefully you enjoyed that one. I thought it was beautiful. Very topical for this time of the year. Two more left to go on our themed half hour. Next one is from Chris in Bewdley, Chris Fitch and Paul Button. You've all asked for this one. From Justin Hayward. And we celebrated his birthday in the first hour. And once again, happy 80th, Justin. Now we're going back to 1978 and his number five hit, Forever Autumn.

Justin Hayward there, Forever Autumn, 1978, number 5 hit for him. And thank you, Paul, Chris, and Chris for requesting that one. Our last one comes from Andy Robinson, Rachel at WNL, and Angela Collier. And Angela mentions a good year. This come out. I've got 66 on my system, but it could be 65. The Mamas and Papas now, and California Dreaming. After this, we'll be turning tracks live.

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1: That was California Dreaming and the Mamas and Papas, back to 66 there. Great year. And thank you all very much indeed for getting in touch with the show and requesting that themed half hour, just over. Now we're going to play our last Turning Tracks Live from the Vinyl Vault. It's a song by an English song singer-songwriter and musician, Paul McCartney, and the American singer-songwriter Michael Jackson, released in October 1983 as the lead single from McCartney's fifth solo studio album, Pipes of Peace, and produced by George Martin. It was recorded during the production of McCartney's previous studio album, Tug of War, and about a year before the release of The Girl Is Mine, which was again a duet for Jackson and McCartney. So, our song in this hour is Say, Say, Say.

0: And there'll be more Turning Tracks Live another time, when probably when Gene's not here, because when Gene is here, we get very, very busy with patient requests, which is the main reason we're here for. But if I did a bespoke show that wasn't requests, I'd certainly be playing tracks from my vinyl collection a lot more often. Right, we've got a couple more left to go. I've got Sam in from Media and Comms here in the studio, doing some photos. Here's Slick from 1976, a number one hit for them, and forever and ever.
1: As it was in the beginning, then so should it end. Don't let a lover become just a friend.

Well, that's a bit of Slick there, 1976, a number one hit for them. My last one before I go home, and it's this one from Boney M, back to 79. We'll see you next week at 9 o'clock Wednesday for another Tune Train. Thank you very much indeed for listening, and we'll see you then.

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2: From the Sky News Centre at midday, Russell Brand's rape and sexual assault trial is now underway in London. A court's heard he was a ruthless sexual predator and women were simply a means to an end for him. The comedian denies seven offences between 1999 and 2009. The family of the man mauled to death by a tiger at Yorkshire Wildlife Park say he suffered from significant mental illness for a number of years. 23-year-old William Chapman died after entering the enclosure on Saturday. Hundreds of thousands of people in Ukraine are without power after overnight strikes by Russia. Volodymyr Zelensky claims plants were hit in Kyiv, Kharkiv and Lutsk in direct violation of the ceasefire put forward by Donald Trump. The leader of Ukraine's meeting Andy Burnham later in a show of unity following the US president's diesel deal with Moscow. Sir Adam Thompson's a former UK ambassador to NATO.
3: Trump wants to show before the US midterm elections that he is doing something about high diesel prices, even though those high prices are driven far more by President Trump's war against Iran than they are by Ukrainian action.
2: Doctors have found cancer as they were operating on Pope Leo in Rome yesterday. The pontiff is now expected to stay in hospital for around a week while he recovers from surgery. A new recruitment drive's hoping to create 10,000 extra places in foster care across England. The government's putting £88 million into the scheme. Foster carer Mike Jones says it provides a safe space for vulnerable children.
4: The minimum requirements are an extra bedroom and the capacity to provide love and care to kids. And I think if everyone really took a good look into their hearts, I think a lot of people would say that is what they can offer to people.
2: And households could see a combined £240 million taken off their water bills by 2030. The regulator's proposing to hit a raft of firms with penalties. That's the latest. I'm Kat Suave.
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0: Hello, Ken Wilkinson here. I've just popped in to invite you to join me on a Wednesday evening from 8 o'clock until 10 on Radio Frimley Park. 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

Everybody had to pay and pay. A hustle here and a hustle there. New York City is the place where they said, hey, babe,

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1: From the Sky News Centre at 1, Russell Brand's been accused of being a ruthless predator as prosecutors set out their case in his rape and sexual assault trial. The comedian denies 7 offences against 6 women between 1999 and 2009. The Prime Minister claims hostile actors have been trying to interfere in UK politics in a decade of division.
2: There is incontrovertible evidence that outside actors, enemies to this country, have interfered in our democratic processes. And it is inconceivable that that was not taking place across the whole of the last decade.
1: Andy Burnham's told the Commons it's time to change that. His remarks follow claims of Russian interference in the Brexit referendum. The PM's preparing to meet Ukraine's President Volodymyr Zelensky later. The family of the man who died in a tiger enclosure at Yorkshire Wildlife Park have criticised deeply offensive online posts about his death. Donald Trump posted an AI-generated video of him hugging the animal on his Truth Social platform earlier. It's understood the King will write privately to the Pope to wish him well after he was diagnosed with lung cancer. Doctors found the disease as they were operating on the pontiff yesterday. It's feared around 1.7 million households won't turn on the heating this winter because they're concerned about the cost. Uswitch says just under a fifth of homes will start doing so later. Energy spokesperson Sabrina Hock says there's ways we can pay less and take control.
3: For example, looking at draft excluders, investing in thermal and thicker curtains. Even lowering the thermostat by 1 degree can save households around £120 a year. Where customers could make the biggest saving is by looking to move on to a fixed tariff.
1: And a new species of dinosaurs been identified from a fossil on the Isle of Wight. The long-clawed predator, which was closely related to the T-Rex, lived in the UK around 120 million years ago. That's the latest. I'm Kat Suave.
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0: 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The office is located on the right as you enter the main entrance of the hospital. The office is open from Monday to Friday, 9 a.m. to 5 p.m. The Frimley Health website also provides a comment form you can use to give us feedback, as well as a form to complete if we have not been able to resolve any issue which you wish to raise a formal complaint. There are several other opportunities for you to feed back to us. All NHS organisations participate in the National Friends and Family Test. This is a quick and anonymous way to give your views after receiving NHS care or treatment. You may be issued the Friends and Family Test as a card by scanning a QR code or by text message. There may be other ways, surveys and local to specialists, which are being used to make service changes and improvements to our patients.
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1: From the Sky News Centre at 2, prosecutors in Russell Brand's rape and sexual assault trial have labelled him a ruthless, calculated and manipulative predator. A jury's also heard the comedian, who denies the charges, sniggered after kissing and groping a woman in the mid-noughties. It's understood the King's writing to the Pope after Leo XIV was diagnosed with lung cancer. Charles, who's also receiving treatment for the disease, will privately send well wishes as the pontiff recovers in hospital. Gavin Ashenden is the associate editor of the Catholic Herald.
2: It's completely unique, so I imagine it's going to cause a headache to the people organising the diary. But the fact is that we're all mortal, we're lent our lives, we have to return them. We have no rights to a future programme. The same is true of the Pope as anybody else, so we'll have to pray that he gets better.
1: Andy Burnham says it's a matter of fact that hostile actors have been seeking to interfere in our democratic process. The Prime Minister hit back after Tory leader Kemi Badenoch suggested that he'd been trying to backtrack on claims Russia influenced the Brexit referendum. A national campaign's been launched urging more of us to consider becoming foster carers. It's part of government plans to create 10,000 new places for vulnerable children in England by the end of this parliament. Foster carers Benedict Boyd and Laurie Kirby say there are lots of options.
3: There were assumptions that I made that I wouldn't be suitable. I'm a solo carer, a gay man. I wanted to work full time. None of those are barriers to fostering.
4: I'm a single female queer carer as well, and I stepped in with weekending. So that's where you foster the same child a weekend a month.
1: The family of a man killed by a tiger at Yorkshire Wildlife Park say he suffered from significant mental illness. They've also criticised what they call a deeply offensive social media post that shows Donald Trump depicting William Chapman. And now to rugby, and the British and Irish Lions women will play France in their first ever match. The two sides will meet in Cardiff next August ahead of their tour to New Zealand. That's the latest. I'm Stevie Shillinglaw.
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1: From the Sky News Centre at 3, Russell Brand's been described as a ruthless sexual predator at the start of his rape trial. The comedian denies charges relating to six women between 1999 and 2009. During opening statements, prosecutors claim the victims were assaulted in a hotel room, workplaces, a bar toilet cubicle and at his home address. Our correspondent Katie Spencer's at Southwark Crown Court.
2: The prosecution went on to talk about the fact that this is not a trial that's just about one man, but six women. And as they put it, six different women who did not know each other and who have never met each other and who came forward independently.
1: It's understood the King's writing privately to the Pope to pass on his well wishes after undergoing surgery for lung cancer. Experts say that Leo XIV's lymph nodes have been removed and are waiting for test results. The Prime Minister claims hostile actors have been trying to interfere in UK politics in a decade of division.
3: There is incontrovertible evidence that outside actors, enemies to this country, have interfered in our democratic processes. And it is inconceivable that that was not taking place across the whole of the last decade.
1: Andy Burnham's told the Commons it's time to change that, and his remarks are following claims of Russian interference in the Brexit referendum. The PM will meet Ukraine's President Volodymyr Zelensky later. Tributes are being paid to the victims of an arson attack in Waterford in Ireland, which left four people dead. Kim English and Philip English died along with two children. The UK data watchdog has reprimanded the Metropolitan Police for failing to protect people's data. Names and birth dates of nearly 200 people were uploaded to a third-party site between March 23 and September 2024. And a new dinosaur has been discovered after a fossil was found sitting in a drawer on the Isle of Wight. The long-clawed predator was identified from a skull which was overlooked for more than 100 years. That's the latest. I'm Stevie Shillinglaw.
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1: From the Sky News Centre at 4, Russell Brand's been described as a ruthless and manipulative predator at the start of his rape trial. Prosecutors have been setting out their case, accusing the comedian of abusing 6 women. They say he carried out attacks in a hotel room, at a Labour conference, in a bar, toilet, cubicle and workplaces. He denies the charges. Our correspondent Katie Spencer's at Southwark Crown Court.
2: The prosecution said that some of the women involved protested and said no. Others had no opportunity to react to his advances. She described his desire for some form of sexual contact as indiscriminate and voracious.
1: The family of a man killed in a zoo tiger attack say online content is causing them extreme distress, as Donald Trump's among those sharing videos. William Chapman was killed when he entered the cat's enclosure at Yorkshire Wildlife Park on Saturday. The Prime Minister's doubled down on claims hostile actors have been trying to interfere in UK politics. Andy Burnham told the Commons that it's a matter of fact that Russia had interfered, after Tory leader Kemi Badenoch claimed he backtracked.
3: He spent the last 48 hours trying to unsay that Russia influenced the 2016 referendum when we all heard him say it. Does he ever get tired of putting his foot in his mouth?
1: Meanwhile, Volodymyr Zelensky is due to meet Andy Burnham at Downing Street in the next hour. The Ukrainian president says more than 500,000 people are without power after Russian missile strikes on Kyiv overnight. A man and a woman have been arrested after nearly £2 million of cocaine was discovered in Glasgow. Police raided a property in Holme Street last night, where they also uncovered a 6-figure sum of cash. A 29-year-old man and a woman who's 21 are due in court. And now to sport, and Wembley will stage England's attempt to qualify for the Women's World Cup. The Lionesses will meet Ukraine in the second leg of their playoff at the National Stadium in December. That's the latest. I'm Stevie Schillinglaw.
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0: As a parent, you want to protect your kids. 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
1: From the Sky News Centre at 5, Russell Brand's been described as a ruthless sexual predator at the start of his rape trial. The comedian denies charges relating to six women between 1999 and 2009. During opening statements, prosecutors claimed the victims were assaulted in a hotel room, workplaces, a toilet cubicle and at his home. Our correspondent Katie Spencer's at Southwark Crown Court.
2: The prosecution went on to talk about the fact that this is not a trial that's just about one man, but six women. And as they put it, six different women who did not know each other and who have never met each other and who came forward independently.
1: Andy Burnham's welcomed Ukraine's president with a hug in Downing Street. Volodymyr Zelensky was also cheered by staff from the Foreign Office as he arrived for talks with the Prime Minister. Earlier, he met the King at Buckingham Palace. Mr. Zelensky's visit comes at a time when relations between Kyiv and Washington are strained again after Donald Trump's deal to buy Russian diesel. Irish police have searched a number of properties as part of the investigation into a suspected arson attack that claimed the lives of four people. Philip and Kim English and children Callum and Jaden died in the fire in Waterford yesterday. Two other children remain in hospital in a critical condition. The Energy Secretary says a decision to give the green light to the Jackdaw gas field in the North Sea is imminent. But Bayata Fanbule says a decision on Rosebank, the largest untapped oil field, will take a little bit longer. The family of a man killed by a tiger at Yorkshire Wildlife Park say he suffered from a significant mental illness. They've also criticised what they call a deeply offensive Donald Trump video depicting William Chapman. And the latest Spider-Man films grossed more than £100 million across the UK and Ireland. Brand New Day is among only a handful of movies to do that since records began in 1975. That's the latest. I'm Stevie Shillinglaw.
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0: 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The office is located on the right as you enter the main entrance of the hospital. The office is open from Monday to Friday, 9 a.m. to 5 p.m. The Frimley Health website also provides a comment form you can use to give us feedback, as well as a form to complete if we have not been able to resolve any issue which you wish to raise a formal complaint. There are several other opportunities for you to feed back to us. All NHS organisations participate in the National Friends and Family Test. This is a quick and anonymous way to give your views after receiving an NHS care or treatment. You may be issued the Friends and Family Test as a card by scanning a QR code or by text message. There may be other ways, surveys local to specialists, which are being used to make service changes and improvements to our patients.
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2: From the Sky News Centre at 6, Andy Burnham's vowed Britain's support for Ukraine will not change as he welcomed Volodymyr Zelensky to Downing Street. The two leaders hugged as they greeted each other, while the Ukrainian president was cheered by diplomats who'd gathered. Over the weekend, Donald Trump agreed to buy diesel from Russia, but the Prime Minister told Mr. Zelensky he's stepping up his backing for Kyiv.
3: Britain will continue to provide you with whatever support that we can. And today, I'm announcing that we are accelerating the delivery of British-made air defences for you.
2: Russell Brand's been described as a ruthless and manipulative predator at the start of his rape trial. Prosecutors have been setting out their case, accusing the comedian of abusing six women. They say he carried out attacks in a hotel room at the Labour conference, in a bar toilet cubicle and at workplaces. He denies the charges. Katie Spencer's outside Southwark Crown Court.
4: The prosecution said that some of the women involved protested and said no. Others had no opportunity to react to his advances. She described his desire for some form of sexual contact as indiscriminate and voracious.
2: The King sending his well wishes to Pope Leo following his cancer diagnosis. Charles, who's still undergoing his own treatment for the disease, is believed to be writing privately to the pontiff. The family of the man who died in a tiger enclosure at Yorkshire Wildlife Park have criticised deeply offensive online posts about his death. Donald Trump posted an AI-generated video of him hugging the animal on his Truth Social platform earlier. Searches are continuing for a missing fishing vessel and its crew off the coast of the Isle of Lewis. A body of one man was found in the early hours of this morning, while two others are still missing. And Cardiff will play host to the first ever match involving the British and Irish Lions women's rugby union side. They'll play France next summer ahead of their tour to New Zealand. That's the latest. I'm Stevie Shillinglaw.
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1: From the Sky News Centre at 7, President Vladimir Zelensky says it's painful when Donald Trump chooses a different side in Ukraine's war with Russia. He's met the Prime Minister at Downing Street just days after the US announced a diesel deal with Moscow. Meanwhile, Kyiv says its ability to counter Russian drones is being disrupted by SpaceX's slowdown of some Starlink services. Mr. Zelensky says they've been experiencing issues.
2: It's a pity that we had also some difficulties. What I want to discuss with Andy about Starlink and about intelligence. I mean, a lot of different surprises on which you can't count when you have real partnership.
1: Russell Brand's been described as a ruthless and manipulative predator as his rape trial got underway. The actor and comedian, who denies 7 offences, is accused of assaulting women in a hotel room, a bar toilet and his own home. The King is expected to send private well wishes to the Pope following his cancer diagnosis. His Majesty, who's also undergoing treatment for the disease, visited Pope Leo at the Vatican last year. Irish police have searched a number of properties as part of the investigation into a suspected arson attack that claimed the lives of 4 people. Philip and Kim English and children Callum and Jaden died in the fire in Waterford yesterday. 2 other children remain in hospital in a critical condition. Here's Irish Prime Minister Micheál Martin.
3: The situation is extremely shocking in terms of the level of violence. We, as a government, will ensure that the full resources are behind on Garda Síochána. All the resources in terms of counselling and supports are in the area to help children, classmates and so forth.
1: This winter will be difficult and people will struggle, according to the new head of the energy regulator. Tim Jarvis says he's waiting to see what's announced in the budget later this month. And Liverpool have a 4-0 lead in their Champions League game against LASK in Austria. And later, Manchester City will take on the holders PSG. That's the latest. I'm Stevie Shillinglaw.
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0: I'm a real snack monster. But Mum and Dad says all that munching isn't good for me. Around half the sugar we eat comes from unhealthy snacks and sugary drinks. 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
1: From the Sky News Centre at 8, Volodymyr Zelensky has admitted feeling betrayed by Donald Trump over his diesel deal with Russia. The Ukrainian leader has been in Downing Street, receiving a rare ceremonial welcome and offers of accelerated military support from Andy Burnham. But he's also told Piers Morgan his country is losing a strong partner and the US is not on the right side of history. Ukrainian MP Lesya Vashlenko's in Kyiv.
2: There is President Trump, who is, for some reason, trying to appease the aggressor at all costs by putting the blame on the victim. It's not a deal, it's a disgrace. There is no need for the United States to suddenly be importing from Russia.
1: Russell Brand's been described as a ruthless and manipulative predator at the start of his rape trial. Prosecutors have been setting up their case, accusing the comedian of abusing six women. They say he carried out attacks in a hotel room, in a bar, toilet cubicle and at workplaces. He denies the charges. Katie Spencer's at Southwark Crown Court.
3: The prosecution said that some of the women involved protested and said no. Others had no opportunity to react to his advances. She described his desire for some form of sexual contact as indiscriminate and voracious.
1: The family of four people killed in an apparent arson attack in Ireland have urged whoever did it to own up. Philip and Kim English and children Callum and Jaden died in yesterday's house fire in Waterford. The family of a man mauled to death by a tiger at Yorkshire Wildlife Park say he suffered significant mental illness. 23-year-old William Chapman died after entering the cat's enclosure on Saturday. The King is going to write to the Pope following the Pontiff's cancer diagnosis. Charles, who's still receiving treatment for the disease himself, is expected to send his well wishes privately. And Liverpool have cruised to a 6-3 victory in their Champions League clash against LASK in Austria. Elsewhere, Manchester City are about to take on holders PSG in their first home game since being charged with breaking Premier League financial rules. That's the latest. I'm Stevie Shillinglaw.
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4: Ken Wilkinson. And this is the sound of your hospital.
9: Indeed it is Radio Frimley Park, and that was the jingle for Ken Wilkinson, but indeed tonight it is George Baines back with you in the brand new studio. I'm hoping to have Chris Larkin with me incoming. Also, he's probably given me a bit of space to start the show, to be honest. But we're on air. We're on air, everybody. I can hear, as far as I know, that I am on air as well. And it's great to be back. We've been off air since April or May, I believe. I think Chris, in fact, is probably listening to this, waiting in the wings outside the door. But we are on air, I'm glad to say. Back in this brand new studio, you may have seen my Instagram post earlier. Please give me a follow, George P.A. Baines, if you're not on Instagram already, or if you are on there and you're not aware of my presence. Firstly, it's Wednesday night show, so we're going to be having some strange and unusual stories. We'll have a quiz, as usual, announcing to the hospital that we are back. I know Ken's been on for a few weeks. And also, we've got a bit of a music quiz that I played with Chris way back when, earlier on this year. I've taken his advice and made it a little bit shorter and cut it up. And I think tonight he should be, I'm not putting the pressure on, but he should be finding it a little bit more straightforward, but we'll see about that. We're going to start off with a little bit of Timbaland and Katy Perry. That should be playing now. There it is. Timbaland's made a little bit of a comeback recently, performing on stage.

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4: Indeed it is, Hospital Radio Frimley Part 4, a Wednesday night, and I'm pleased to say I can now bring in Chris Larkin, who's our co-presenter this evening.
5: Hey, George.
4: Hello, how's it going?
5: Yeah, not too bad, thanks very much, not too bad. Got hit a little bit of traffic on the way over, which kept me behind, but made it just in time to hear you get on air and go live.
4: Brilliant, brilliant. And it's glad to know we are here and ready to go live on the air. Just a reminder of those numbers. We've got the WhatsApp here, we've got a phone, we've got a screen with WhatsApp. Just a reminder, our number is, to remind you and myself as well, after being off for a little while, it's studio at radiofrimleypark.co.uk is the email. No, it's not. It's request at radiofrimleypark.co.uk. So that's that one sorted. Request at radiofrimleypark.co.uk. And it's 0300. The studio phone number is 0300 613 4177. And that comes through to the main phone, which is here.
5: Perfect.
4: And it comes through to the WhatsApp, which I've got in multiple places.
5: So it's all we're connected. We are connected to the outside world, George.
4: We certainly are. And we'd love you to join along with our couple of quizzes we're going to do tonight. I've made the gone out of my way to fix up the lines to the quiz that we've done previously, and I've got those on the screen here.
5: Okay.
4: Me and Ken kind of did that in tandem recently, so we know where we're going to go with that one. We'll make it five questions. I think five questions is fair enough.
5: That's about my limit usually. I mean, we'll see.
4: Yeah. So is there any particular, because I haven't really chosen yet, Chris, any particular subject that you want the quiz to be on?
5: That's difficult, isn't it? It's like asking the question, if you went on Mastermind,
4: yes,
5: what would your specialist subject be? I mean, my first, ridiculously easy questions within the last 10 years, general knowledge. That will be a nice category to kick off with.
4: Very true.
5: I like a bit of music. I like some music questions. I like some science and technology. If we're playing Trivial Pursuit, I quite like a science and technology. It might be a blue or a green bit of pie or a bit of cheese. What would you call them on a Trivial Pursuit board?
4: I haven't played enough board games. Blue and green, that's interesting.
5: You get the little piece you move around, and it's got the segments that go into it. And depending on who you play with, some people will call them a piece of pie, and others will call them a piece of cheese. So. Anyway, we digress. So a bit of technology, a bit of science, a bit of music perhaps, really easy stuff.
4: We'll definitely stick some technology in there. I just want to update you. In fact, let's have a bit of music. We'll have a bit of music. Next up, I am going to play. We'll play some Style Council. They are upcoming now. Here they are from 1985. Formed in Woking, by the way, up the road in 1982. How did I know that? Well, they were formed in Woking. And after this, we're going to have a bit of a sports football scores update. Stay with us here.

0: So yes, we are back on Radio Frimley Putt for a Wednesday night. We're going out to the hospital, to the bedside and the public areas. We are just going to now have a little bit of an update on the old football scores for tonight, because if you... That sounds good. If you didn't know already, it is a big night of football in the Premier League. In the Premier League, but in the Champions League. It's currently Aston Villa 1, Fenerbahce 0. If you are in the hospital, this is, and you're not able to log in to the football or anything similar. Aston Villa 1, Fenerbahce 0. Johan Manzambi, who's 21 and now the first player to make his European Cup debut on his birthday while playing for an English team. So a few little stats there. But he has scored in that game to put them 1-0 up at what was described earlier as an eerie Villa Park. But you may not or may not know that they're having a stand rebuilt for them in the near future. So that's the score there. Man City 0, PSG 0, with their first home game since the financial irregularities against them were announced. So they're still at 0-0. Two teams that probably will make it through to the next round. And Liverpool earlier, if you didn't know already and you're a big Liverpool fan, there's potentially a few in the hospital. They won 6-3, Chris. 6-3 away at Lask in Austria.
1: Well, that's a pretty handsome victory.
0: That's not bad, is it? Yeah, at all. And in the first half, all three Lask goals for the home side coming in the second half. And Liverpool indeed were 5-0 up, I believe, looking at it. They were 5-0 up before Lask got a goal back. Then it was 5-1. And then they made it 6-1. And then Lask getting two more at the end. So
1: was that full-time score, 6-3?
0: And 6-3. It was a 5:45 kickoff, I believe. So,
1: okay.
0: Yes, that's finished 6-3 to Liverpool. So that's tonic for them. In the Championship, four games. Three of them are 0-0. And the game with goals is QPR. QPR 2-0 up at home to Derby County. So that's how it's looking in the football currently. Coming up very, very soon, I've also got, and this will be great for Chris to know, is I have got my amazing music competition, which we did in the past, Chris, you may remember.
1: I'm still bearing the emotional scars from that evening.
0: Indeed, and here it is now. I think what I'm going to do is, I've got it loaded up on the screen.
1: This was the musical clips, wasn't it? So if I, the bit that I recall is we had these five musical clips that you'd cut together, and they were rapid, George. I mean, we got about a second or two of each.
0: We did. This time, I've certainly got it here. This time it's going to be a bit longer than music clips, and I've tried to cut down the amount of songs that we use as well.
1: When are we going to do this, George?
0: Should we do it after the next song? We'll do it after the next song. I believe that it's four tracks from my memory playing it earlier.
1: So, give it a song. That'll give me time to prepare and send to myself ready for this.
0: Certainly. So please, if you haven't already, just a reminder, request at radiofrimleypart.co.uk. That's for any music requests. 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Also, our telephone number is 0300 613 4177.
1: It sure is.
0: So please, get in touch with any requests that you might want, and also that you're taking part in the quiz, and tell us, what is your take on those things. We're now going to have first, let's have a little bit of anyway, let's go to the 90s this time, Chris.
1: Okay.
0: And we're going to go, let's have some REM, and we're going to go REM and Electro Light, because we're feeling a bit electric in the studio tonight. 1996.

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4: Indeed, it is Radio Frimley Park for a Wednesday night, and as we heard, that was a bit of REM to get us going tonight with Electrolyte. And we are now going to play, if you didn't hear already earlier on, the competition, the music competition for this occasion with me and Chris, the music guessing competition as such. We've got a few little tracks that we're going to put together. There we go. A few little tracks we're going to put together, and Chris has got to, and indeed you, if you're listening along at home, guess the artist and the song, if you're feeling lucky as well.
5: Okay.
4: So there we go. So, I won't ask too much and say that you've got to get both, but it would be good if you can at least get one or the other. And then we'll try and stick to, if you've got the artist on one track, for instance, just try and get the artist for the other three,
5: okay,
4: rather than like mixing it up and saying artist here and song there.
5: All right, we'll see how we go. So I'm excited about this.
4: This is it for this week. Let's hear it now.

So there we go. Those were the four songs. I'm actually just going to play. I think I'm going to play the first song of that again, Chris, just because I'm not sure we quite got the whole of that. But here it is again, the first one. Let's hear the rest of it again, one more.

0: Oh, there we go. What did you think of that?
1: That's decent, that is. Well, I reckon I got two.
0: Okay, he's got two already.
1: I reckon I got two of them.
0: Very good.
1: Two of them are going to, I'm going to have to think about those. We'll get a couple more listens, Will, would you reckon, during the show?
0: Definitely, yeah.
1: All right.
0: At least a couple more. So I hope that's good.
1: I think your timings were spot on this time. I think that's enough to get a handle on the songs, definitely.
0: There was a couple in there where there's very limited time to cut anything because the rest of it, there's lyrics going on.
1: So. The words kick straight in, yeah.
0: Basically. So, and if you've noticed before when we've done this, I have to kind of pick segments without words because it does start to give it away.
1: Yeah.
0: So that's what we've done there. We're also double checking the equipment that we've got working here, and I know that this is playing. Let's now hear a little bit as I move away across here, just for a bit of effect. We should have some music playing on. Here it is. It's a little bit of Florence and the Machine.

0: That sucks.
1: Radio Frimley Park at 50. Songs from 1995.
0: So there we go. That's why we played that song from Suggs, I'm Only Sleeping. And that song, as I say, there's the jingle. That song was from 1995. And also, I was looking at the chart from this day in 1995. No particular reason why I picked 1995. It is now 31 years ago. Could have picked 96, but it was something on here already, and I picked 1995. And we've actually got a load of audio that you just heard then. If you didn't know already, it is our 50th anniversary this year. When I joined the station, we were sub 40 years old. I think we were still maybe 38, 39. And we had a bit of a celebration a few weeks ago, but we've actually got some audio here to recognise that. So we played that then. And that was a song from 1995. It was actually Suggs and Camden Town, which was the reason I've picked. It was number 14 in the chart on this week in 1995. But I couldn't find Camden Town, so I went for I'm Only Sleeping instead. But Suggs was number 14 because it's the 14th the day I went for that. Number 14 in the chart in 1995, Chris.
2: That's a good shout. I haven't heard that for ages. You usually find that when people want to play, you hear Suggs, it's always Madness, isn't it?
0: Yeah.
2: People always play Madness. They play the big ones. You don't really hear a lot of Suggs' own stuff, I think.
0: No, not really. I wasn't even clear that he had his own stuff, to be honest.
2: Ah, there's plenty out there.
0: But he does, yeah. So, just a bit of an update in the football. I was trying to find some kind of upbeat stuff to play, but certainly the football is looking quite upbeat at the moment, I can tell in the background, because there's been quite a few goals since I last updated you. It's now, would you believe, it's now Manchester City 0, PSG 3. Maybe you're following this elsewhere whilst listening to us, or just fully listening to us. It's 3-0 to PSG. And the last goal coming a few minutes ago, Désiré Doué, Ousmane Dembélé and Vitinha, who I think may have played for a Premier League team before as well. But Vitinha putting Man City 3-0 up at Man City.
2: I'm just gobsmacked that you can pronounce all these surnames, George. It seems so easy for you, but I think I'd be tongue-tied if I was sat there.
0: I'll take that as a compliment. Thank you. Thank you very much. Must be all the exposure I do to it. That's something I'll trail later, but Dylan's show as well on a Saturday. There is a bit of sport that we like to put in there, and he's back up and running too, I believe. So to say, listen to all of our new schedule. Now we're back up and running. The other earlier game, so it was LASK 3, Liverpool 6. The other one was Feyenoord against Como, and Como are managed by Cesc Fabregas, who used to play for Chelsea and Arsenal, amongst other teams. They lost 3-2. It finished Feyenoord 3, Como 2 in the Netherlands. So that is not a bad game. Como actually took the lead earlier on in that game, and they got another goal towards the end as a consolation. So that was the two early kickoffs, giving us 14 goals between the two games. So that's quite a total. Aston Villa are now 2-0 up at home to Fenerbahce as well. And it's Nicholas Jackson, the former Chelsea striker, with the goal there. So Aston Villa looking to make Villa Park a bit more of a fortress. And they're certainly doing that in Europe tonight. So they're 2-0 up and we're nearly at half-time. Not being do so well domestically, but they are in Europe. And the games with the other goals. Real Betis 0, Porto 0. Roma 1, Real Madrid 1. Real Madrid equalising there. Donetsk, not playing in Donetsk, obviously, at the moment. Shakhtar Donetsk 1, Athens 1. And Bratislava, Slovan Bratislava, 0, Stuttgart 1. Denis Undav, who has played in the Premier League as well. I will tell you soon who that was for. Portsmouth are leading in the Championship, and their opponents, Sheffield United, are down to 10 men. QPR are now 3-0 up at home, and it's nearly half-time, but they've had 9 minutes of added time there to Derby. And Lincoln City doing incredibly well, Chris. I know you don't know too much about football, but Lincoln are 0-0 with West Ham, who've just been relegated. So that's a clash of David and Goliath. Yeah. Lincoln coming up this summer, West Ham going
2: down. It's not a name you've heard a lot of, is it?
0: No, Lincoln City. But Lincoln City are down to 9 players within 25 minutes there. So, but they're holding West Ham 0-0 at the moment.
2: There's going to be some angry West Ham fans at this point, I should expect.
0: Certainly. And as on the table, I should say, Southampton would be above them were it not for their points deduction as well. So at the moment, both teams are getting a point and they're going to stay 3 points apart from each other, but we'll see how that transpires later on.
2: The bit you said that fries my brain is 9 minutes of extra time. Now, I don't watch a lot of football, but extra time was 2 minutes, 3 minutes. When did we get into 9 minutes?
0: I know, it does get a bit crazy. Sometimes they have got better with that because they were trying to cut down on time wasting, basically. Right. So saying any bit of time wasting, we'll add it onto the added minutes.
2: Okay.
0: And so, but then I've noticed only that towards the end of last season, teams have clamped down it and stopped time wasting.
2: Right.
0: And we've seen better. And also they were taking too long over VAR decisions as well. But they've made the added time better. But on this occasion, as I say, 9, maybe something bigger has happened in that game for there to
2: be.
0: That's
2: a fair bit. At least as long as it's not a hydration break.
0: Yeah, that's true. But it does look now, and I think it was QPR I said that, that is now finally half-time. So they've gone into half-time at QPR. 3-0 up. So anyway, let's now have a little bit more music. I'm going to play a bit of David Bowie, actually, because it was due to play anyway. Here's some David Bowie. And after this, what a great intro. This is from the 70s. After this, we are going to play that music first again, which we haven't done a lot of, so stand by for that.

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2: Indeed, welcome back to Hospital Radio Frimley Park for a Wednesday night. That was a little bit of David Bowie and Heroes. Chris was saying to me off mic, has that got anything to do with Lincoln City? But not at the moment. We could maybe play that again if they do get something from that game tonight. But who knows? They're not even actually gone in at the break. That game with 10 minutes at a time is now at half time. But Lincoln are now in the 45th minute. So I think that game kicked off a little bit later. Indeed, it would have done at 8 o'clock and the others were 7:45. So Lincoln hoping to go in there at half time. 0-0, and then they would have done half the job, because I think with nine men they'll be looking to keep that.
3: Bit David and Goliath, so let's see how it works out for them.
2: Certainly.
3: Always after the underdog. Most people cheer for the underdog, don't they?
2: That's a good point. Yeah, they do. So it's no different here. Let's now get back to that competition that we were doing earlier. Okay. Which is my compilation of tracks that we've put together. I know we've got people listening. Please give us your answers to these. What do you think on 0300 613 4177? Also on request@radiofrimleypark.co.uk. I can see on the inbox here that we've been having some website requests pop in from time to time. So that's good to know. Please be the one to send another. So request@radiofrimleypark.co.uk. Or also just through the request page on our website. Everything is there. This is, again, your competition for music for this week. See what you think of this.

0: So there we go. I'm going to give Chris a bit of a help there on that. That last song, he may have been knowing this already, but the band who made that last song... The band that made that last song were talking about the chart from this week in 1995. The band on that last song were number one on this week in 1995, funnily enough. So doesn't mean that it's that song that we heard there, but the band, the artist rather, were number one at the time.
1: I'm not sure if I've taken that as a clue or if that's confused me even more, George.
0: Sorry about that. But yeah.
1: I reckon I got two of those. So here in the studio, playing George's quiz. We need a catchy name for your
0: quiz, don't we?
1: We'll have to think about that as we go. Yeah, I reckon. I got a couple of them. I reckon I got two.
0: Okay.
1: I got an artist and a song for that one.
0: Oh, that's good.
1: And the fourth one, the last one that I think you mentioned, was at number one in 1995.
0: That's right.
1: But not this song. Did I get that right?
0: Yes.
1: Well, I think I've got the artist and the name of that one. But one and three. One I'm close to. Is it on the tip of your ear if it's music? It's on the tip of your tongue if you're trying to say it, but it would be on the tip of your ear if you're trying to think it.
0: The tip of your ear, it could be. Let's just hear it again. The tip of your ear, because I know that first one. Also, it ends a little bit abruptly, that first one. Let's just hear it again as well. Play the whole thing again.

0: So there we go.
1: Yeah, love them. So number one's the one that's on the tip of my ear. Number two, I think I got that. Number three of the four of them, that's the one I want to keep listening to, George. That's proper. That's a good song, but I still can't work out what it is yet.
0: Okay.
1: So we'll see if we can find time for it later, perhaps, once we've got the answers out.
0: Indeed. Let's definitely do that. I think now, I'm not going to make it too complicated because we've got the news incoming at 9 o'clock. Let's get on some more music. We'll make it maybe a snappier track so we can get onto the other quiz before we hit 9 o'clock. Something that's, say, short, but let's go for... Da-da-da-da-da. I like to do this, don't I? But let's go for a bit of... Yeah, this is quite fun. Jimmy Nail, why not? And Crocodile Shoes, here he is. This is on our C list, so it's categorised as a C song. Good enough to be full radio friendly park at 50 years old.

0: Whether you're a patient or member of staff, if you have a request, call us on 0300 613 4177.
1: Time for, there we go, indeed. It is now time for the quiz, which we promise you the generic quiz for this week. We're not going to make it too difficult, but here we go with...
2: You're going with my specialist subject of ridiculously easy questions since the beginning of time.
1: Yeah, indeed. It's going to be just five questions, as Ken likes to do, in fact. So, the first question is... What is the name of the acid found in lemons? Without it being too challenging, do we know what that is? Question number one. What is the name of the acid found in lemons? Do we know that?
2: Pulls your gums back over your teeth, doesn't it?
1: Doesn't it? Yeah. And I don't, generally, I'd like to think you don't always eat lemons as lemons, do we? Have something else?
2: You don't grab one out of the fruit bowl, do you? And take a bite out of it. Well, you might, I don't know, do you, George?
1: No. I probably have done in the past a little bit, then got a surprise because you think they look like oranges. But anyway, that's my mind.
2: So, this was the day you discovered you were colourblind. Yeah, you took a bite out of a lemon.
1: Exactly. So that's question number one. Fast approaching the news. Question number two. This is quite a good one, actually. In which country was entrepreneur Elon Musk born? Not everyone refers to him as an entrepreneur at the moment, but in which country was he born, Elon Musk? That's question number two. Question number three, in which city do you find or would you find the Principality Stadium? In which city would you find the Principality Stadium? Okay. Does anybody know about that? Please let us know. That is that one. And then question number four, we will go with... In which Warwickshire town was William Shakespeare born?
2: Oh, that's a good question.
1: That's question number four.
2: Yeah, okay, Warwickshire town.
1: And finally, question number five. Question number five is going to be... Yeah, this is one that stuck out at me. What breed of dog is Scooby-Doo? So that's going to be question number five for tonight. Get your thinking caps on. The last question there about Scooby-Doo, and the first one was about lemons.
2: Nice.
1: Very random. That's either side of our questions. Let's have another track on before we get to the news. No messing about. Let's have something from the 80s, which we've neglected so far tonight. Yeah, why not? Let's have a little bit of Don Henley and the Boys of Summer. This is a great song. It's Radio Frimley Park. From 1985, this one. Here it is, and hot-footing it to the news after this.

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1: From the Sky News Centre at 9, Andy Burnham's vowed Britain's support for Ukraine will not change as he welcomed Volodymyr Zelensky to Downing Street. The two leaders hugged as they greeted each other, while the Ukrainian president was cheered by diplomats who'd gathered outside No. 10. Over the weekend, Donald Trump agreed to buy diesel from Russia, but the Prime Minister told Mr. Zelensky he's stepping up his backing for Kyiv.
2: Britain will continue to provide you with whatever support that we can. And today, I'm announcing that we are accelerating the delivery of British-made air defences for you.
1: The first day of Russell Brand's rape trial has seen the prosecution call him a ruthless, manipulative predator. The 51-year-old actor and comedian denies 7 historical sex assault charges against him. The family of 4 people killed in a suspected arson attack on a house in Ireland are urging whoever carried it out to own up. 2 adults and 2 children died when the house in Waterford went up in flames early yesterday. Downing Street's launched a national campaign to recruit more foster carers in England. The number of those approved has fallen by 12% since 2019. Adults in their 30s and 40s will be targeted as part of an £88 million funding drive to provide homes for vulnerable young people. And Children's Minister Josh McAllister says many of us can be part of the answer.
3: You don't need to have the perfect life. You don't need to have the ability for one of the partners in the relationship to work full-time. You can work full-time and foster. You can become a part-time foster carer and support maybe a grandma and a granddad who are struggling with a grandchild that they're looking after.
1: The King's expected to send private well wishes to the Pope following his cancer diagnosis. Pope Leo is recovering in hospital in Rome following surgery. And Manchester City are trailing Champions League holders PSG 3-0 in their first home game since they were found guilty of Premier League financial rule breaches. Aston Villa, meanwhile, are 3-0 up against Turkish side Fenerbahce. That's the latest. I'm Stevie Shillinglaw.
4: Indeed. Thank you for that, Stevie. So we're into the second hour of the programme. I'm back here with Chris. We just went through the quiz, but as we're at the top of the hour, let's do it again, shall we not? Going into the second hour, soon we'll give you the answers to that music mystery that we played earlier. But this is the 4 questions for the quiz tonight are: what is the name of the acid found in lemons? That's question number 1. That's hot on the heels on the news. Question number 2, in which country was entrepreneur Elon Musk born? Funnily enough, does anyone know that one? In which city would you find the Principality Stadium? That's question number 3. Question number 4 is, in which Warwickshire town, so it does give half a clue in the question actually, in which Warwickshire town was William Shakespeare born? That's question number 9. Question number 4. And question number 5 is, what breed of dog is Scooby-Doo? That is question 5. Your main item currently on the show. Chris has got some idea on that. He's here and there.
5: Yeah, a couple of them. I've definitely got the first one. And the Scooby-Doo thing is driving me nuts. I can't think.
4: No.
5: We'll get there.
4: We'll get there.
5: Well, perhaps someone. What I'm hoping is that one of our listeners out there is going to get in touch and give us all 5 clean sweep.
4: Exactly.
5: And then we'll have a look around the studio, see what we can find them.
4: Yeah. Yeah. Please do, again, text in 0300 613 4177, and request at radiofrimleypart.co.uk is where you want to be with that one. So, definitely. Please tell us your where you want to be with that. We're now going to play a little bit of Paul McCartney, and we'll be right back with you.
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0: So that was Paul McCartney, Band on the Run. That song, incidentally, from 1974. So sadly, 2 years out from our anniversary year, which was, of course, 1976, here on Radio Frimley Park. And me and Chris were just talking off mic, because I have a love of kind of like playing CDs. We've also got a turntable in here, which I'm going to utilise over the next few weeks. Okay. The idea is that I'll be on at another point during the week as well, coming up. So sitting in for Ken this week, just to remind you. But yeah, we were talking about me liking to play CDs, and we've actually now got two CD racks here in the studio. We used to have a larger version, and Chris has got some on his side of the room, and I've got some over here. So
1: we've got
0: talking,
1: loads, haven't we? We've got absolutely loads.
0: And we're talking about guessing the CD. I have to pick a year or something, were we saying?
1: Well, I was thinking, now I'm sure there's a digital way to do this, a random track selector. I'm sure that's available. But given that we've got such a load of CDs here in the studio, why don't we do it for real?
0: Why not?
1: So I've picked five CDs from my side of the room.
0: Okay.
1: Now I've gone deliberately broad. I've gone for five of the Now albums.
0: Okay.
1: So I've got in front of me, I've got five Now albums. So I guess to start with Joy, I mean, we can't play it straight away, by the way. When we've picked one, we'll have to put it on afterwards because we'll have to get the CD out. It's analog stuff for the listeners out there.
0: Isn't it?
1: So I've got five. So George, pick a number between one and five.
0: A number between one and five. Let's go for number four.
1: Right. George has selected a disc.
0: Ooh.
1: Now, for anyone who's familiar with a Now album, how many discs are in a Now album?
0: Usually two discs.
1: That's correct. I'm going to need you to go disc one or disc two, George.
0: Let's say, just because it's half of four, we'll say two.
1: Disc two. Right. Okay. This reminds me of those little paper things that people made at school.
0: Oh,
1: right? Like a square. If anyone can see it on the web camera, but you sort of put your your two thumbs and your two forefingers in it, and you would plug it back and forwards like a little square.
0: Yeah, that's the thing.
1: And you'd say, pick a number and then pick a color, and then it would.
0: Sometimes,
1: you'd open it up and it'd tell you who you fancied or something. Yeah. Right. Okay. So we went disc three. We've gone choice four, disc two. Right, you got a number between 1 and 22, George.
0: Number 1 and 22. Let's say number one. Why not, for the sake of it? Number one.
1: Number one, right. Do you want to know what you've chosen? And we'll play it in a minute.
0: Yeah, go on. Let's hear
1: it. You See the Trouble with Me by Black Legend.
0: Black Legend. That great is a song. New song.
1: There we go. Well, it was. We were on Now 46, in fact. So Now 46. Anyway, we'll get that on in a minute for you.
0: We will, certainly. Now it's time for a little bit of, after this, we'll get that on in a minute, we're going to play some Booker T and the MGs. And after this, we're going to run through the answers to that mystery music quiz for Chris. Here it is. Just before we go further, a bit of update on the scores as well. It's now Aston Villa 3, Fenerbahce 0. Second half, Man City still 3-0 down, and Roma at home beating Real Madrid

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3: So if you were listening just now, I picked up from a random kind of game, really. I picked up You See the Trouble With Me by Black Legend. So I want to kind of just do a dry run into this. This is the opening. Say that again, Chris.
5: It sounds fantastic, doesn't it? Great. It's a good opening.
3: Interesting. Do I remember it?
6: 1975, we brought you an album.
3: Oh, I know what it
6: with
3: is.
6: With a song.
3: That's the one. I used to have this in my iPod. I think it was on Ministry of Sound, actually. That would make sense, wouldn't it?
5: Yeah.
3: Of course I know what it is.
5: There you go.
3: Lasts a bit long, though. It lasts nearly 5 minutes, but we're going to play the most of this. And it's a good, I think it's a good cue in into... on the tip of my ear music.

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4: I thought that was pretty good. I hope you liked the bit of the remix I did there from one track to the other. But we are now back on Radio Frimley Park for an evening. That was You See the Trouble With Me by Black Legend. I have to say, Chris, what a fantastic pick that was there. Don't worry, there's no lyrics.
5: Well, do you know what? It was the fickle hand of fate that led us there this evening, George. You never know where the CD choices will take us when we play the numbers game, mate.
4: You certainly don't. So there we go. Let's now give you the answers to that competition that we were playing earlier, which was, well, it was, if I don't mind saying so myself, it was fabulous. this is the competition for this week. That's another quick recap. There it is.

0: So there we go. Those are the music songs for this week. Okay. Chris, where are you with that?
1: I'm still on two, George. I'm still on two. So you're going to have to, for the first song, this is the one that's going to get me. It's on the tip of my ear, mate. Tip of my ear.
0: It is, I believe. I need to make sure this is the right one, but I believe it is Bright Idea. And if I play this now, we'll certainly hear whether or not that is correct. Let's just play this. It is. And on the screen in front of me, we'll just play you the lyrics that will come after this. So the first one is awesome, awesome, bright idea.

0: So there we go. That's Bright Idea by Awesome, that one.
1: It's a good song, man. It's a great song.
0: Did you recognise that?
1: Yeah, that's why I said about the whole tip of my ear thing, because you absolutely know it, and I think if it had kept going, I'd have got there. But you cut it at just the right length to be incredibly frustrating. But

0: Sounds a bit like The Killers, doesn't it?
1: It is.
0: Killers and Somebody Told Me?
1: I think it is. It opens with Breaking My Back Just to Know Your Name.
0: Yeah.
1: Anything goes in a place like this. I've seen them live. I'm actually trying to remember the exact title.
0: It's Somebody Told Me.
1: It is, isn't it?
0: It is Somebody Told Me by The Killers.
1: So why not? Let's hear a little bit. We won't do that. Let's go to track three first and then come back to that. So track three, here it is now.

0: let's hear about that. Ooh.
1: I got nothing for number three. I mean, it's got some epic piano going on in there. I mean, I was trying to think who would have delivered an epic piano solo in that way. I'd like Meatloaf or someone. I don't know.
0: No, it's actually Biffy Clyro, I believe. Biffy Clyro. So yeah, it's not. I've got the killers lined up here now. I'll just type in Biffy, and we'll see all the different Biffy names Clyro. We could have. I believe. It's Mountains by Biffy Clyro.
1: Okay.
0: I'm a mountain.
1: Yeah. Well, Biffy Clyro, yeah. I mean, he's famous for saying he was influenced by Meatloaf, obviously. So
0: that's great knowledge.
1: I must have been close.
0: So why not? Great knowledge. And then the final track here, I said that they, in this week, for some reason, in 1995,
1: yep.
0: were on number one, on top of the charts. Yeah. So I've typed in the wrong thing there, but the final track, let's hear that now. Here it is. So any ideas on that one?
1: Well, perhaps? I mean, it can only be Simply Red.
0: Indeed it is, Simply Red. And it is out of Simply Red, which Simply Red?
1: I'm going with Stars.
0: Yeah, that
1: Stars
0: does ring a bell, actually.
1: Simply Red, that's what I'm going for.
0: Yeah, Stars. And let's play, as it's the last track, let's play a little bit of that now. It's the last one that we've heard. This should be right. I believe it is Stars from that opening.
1: Yeah, sounds good.
0: It's further on down the line. The year that I was born, this one came out, incidentally, 91. So there we go. After this, we're going to go back to the quiz and get the answers.

0: So anyway, yeah, that's the end of the Killers and Stars. That was the song in that music round for this week.
1: Killers was question two,
0: wasn't it? That was Stars. Simply Red and Stars,
1: sounds,
0: did I say?
1: But as why I said sounds a bit like the Killers, I threw you off there, Jules, because everything sounds a bit like the Killers when you get into that space.
0: Yeah, that's true. That's true. So yeah, there we go. And actually, just to add on to that song from this particular year, here's some more.
2: Frimley Park at 50. Songs from 1991.
0: Indeed, and that was one of them. So now let's go back. Let's just hang on a little also bit of football update for you on how the scores are doing. Southampton now also 1-0 up at Norwich. And what we were saying earlier, Chris, about Lincoln City.
1: How are they getting on?
0: And they're actually now 3-0 down since half time to West Ham. I can forget the track that we played.
1: It's because we played Heroes, wasn't it?
0: That's it, Heroes. Yeah, yeah. But, you know, that's put that under bed. It's QPR 4-0 up at home to Derby. What a game at Fratton Park. Portsmouth 2, Sheffield United 2. And Sheffield United coming back from 2-0 down there after being down to 10 men. So they went another goal, 2-0 down after being down to 10, and they've managed to get two goals back. So wow, good for them. In the Champions League, it's Man City have got one goal as a consolation there, 4-1 losing at home to PSG. And Aston Villa are 5-0 up at home to Fenerbahce in the Champions League. So good to see Ross Barkley getting back to some form. He's had a few years in the wilderness, and he scored two, the fourth and the fifth, one being a penalty. So that is great form for Aston Villa. Real Madrid, talking of Aston Villa, Real Madrid 3-1 down away at Roma. And it's the ex-Villa striker Daniel Marlon, who they sold in January, rather out of the blue, getting two goals for Roma. So Roma 3-1 up at home to Real Madrid. Not the best evening for Real Madrid. Let's now get back to the quiz that we mentioned earlier. And this is the one that began with, what is the name of the acid found in lemons? What is the name of the acid found in lemons? Does anybody have an idea about that, do you think, Chris? What's your...
1: Well, I'm sure most people, I'm sure some people do. I've got an idea in my head.
0: Okay.
1: Are we going for it?
0: Yeah, let's go for it now, yeah, and see what you think.
1: Is it citric acid?
0: I believe it is. Let me just, because there's a way that I can find the... There we go.
1: Are you Googling what's inside, inside a lemon?
0: I've just not clicked the right button to show. There's a simple answer to this. But yeah, what is the acid? It is citric.
1: It is citric, right. Is it?
0: There you go. Question number two was, in which country, we'll do half the answers now, let's do three more leading up to 10 o'clock. In which country was entrepreneur Elon Musk born?
1: I'm falling into a trap. I was guessing America, okay, but I think I could be falling into a trap here.
0: Yeah, it's not, and sadly it's not America, it's actually South Africa.
1: Okay.
0: So we don't want to get too political, but you know, please, some people would say, why does he seem to be getting a voice sometimes regarding certain things going on over there and Trump? He wasn't actually born in America, and that is a fact. So,
1: He's hugely influential, though, isn't he? And he's not short of a quid or two.
0: No, certainly. That is that one. So yeah, I've now got another CD tuned up, and to do that I'm going to have to do something here that's going to take Chris off the air, so he can kind of talk if he wants to, but I'm not sure he's going to be heard. And we are now going to play another track from a CD which should be playing anytime soon. I believe it's playing now. It is, it's playing in the background. And this one is going to be Phil Collins, and it should be. Here it is, slowly coming in. Another Day in Paradise. And what a great song this is, such as it is from the opening itself. From 1998, Another Day in Paradise. Let's see if I can get, yeah, the right thing for this. And this is going to cue it up.
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0: Hi, this is Ken Wilkinson. You're listening to Radio Frimley Park.
1: So, yeah, it is hospital radio for a Wednesday night. And this is going to make this a quick thing. This is now going to be Somebody Told Me by the Killers. And this is exactly the bit that I played. It's the opening. Chris got it spot on, actually. One of the tracks from our What Can You Hear? Somebody... Yeah, tip of your ear.

0: So there we go. That's The Killers and Somebody Told Me from back in the noughties, funnily enough. So there we go. I'm now back here with Chris. It's Radio Friendly Part for a Wednesday night. Let's go over now the rest of, certainly the rest of that music quiz. And not the music quiz, the rest of the general quiz.
1: Yeah, let's go for it.
0: Confusing myself. And here we go. So for tonight, what else have we got? Don't worry, there's no music about to play or lyrics about to play. We got to number two with South Africa.
1: Yeah.
0: Elon Musk born in South Africa. The third question was... certainly. Which city would you find the Principality Stadium, Chris? Do you know that?
1: I think so. But I'll find out if I'm right or not. I think it's Cardiff.
0: Indeed it is, yes. And it's the name of Cardiff City. Oh, no, it's not the name of Cardiff City. It was... it had something to do with the Principality, but I believe, I'll just check this, it's the new name for the Millennium Stadium.
1: Okay.
0: So it used to be called the Millennium Stadium. And it is more recently known as the Principality Stadium. Indeed it is. So when you look it up, that's what it will say. The
1: Fantastic.
0: Principality Stadium. That's the answer to that one. Question number four was, in which Warwickshire town was William Shakespeare born? That's another.
1: Not a clue. Where was the bard born?
0: Indeed, it was Stratford-upon-Avon. So okay. I actually knew that one. I had an idea of that. But it certainly wasn't Stoke-on-Trent, let's put that, which is up the way from there. But it's Stratford-upon-Avon is the answer to that one.
1: Good knowledge.
0: So that's that one. And finally, question number five. What breed of dog is Scooby-Doo? Funnily enough.
1: Okay, I think I got this.
0: Know?
1: I think I got this one.
0: Do you think
1: he a Great Dane?
0: He is. Got
1: Get
0: it.
1: In there.
0: Spot on, Chris.
1: I guess you could have asked what breed of dog is Scrappy-Doo as well, right?
0: That's true. Yeah, you could. What dog is Scrappy-Doo? I don't know.
1: What's a small Great Dane? He's like a less Great Dane? Or
0: That's true. A small Great Dane. I'm not much of a doggy person. You might have come across. I don't mind dogs, but you know, I get a bit nervous if I come across them. So I don't tend to go away and look up the different breeds and stuff. But it's actually called a small Great Dane. It's called a miniature Great Dane.
1: There we go. Miniature Great Dane. So
0: yeah.
1: Scrappy. Right.
0: Is
1: fantastic.
0: The way to put it. So what was that? Two out of five.
1: Three for me.
0: Three. Wow. I suppose for me. Again, we asked you to get in touch yourself with that. But yeah, for me, yeah, I would have got the lemon one, South Africa, Cardiff. Which city would you find the Principality Stadium? It is in Cardiff. I'm not sure I'd have got five, but I would have definitely got four, I would say. It's a fair result on
1: well,
0: that.
1: Well, then you take the W for this evening, George. Take the win.
0: That's true. Maybe we should introduce when it's us, Chris. You know, one when it's us, one wing, we overlap. A bit like Ant versus Deck. The other week, Chris picks the music question, the quiz questions.
1: Okay.
0: And we'll see how each other gets according to who's picked them or something.
1: After the last couple, I'll be picking some absolute punishers for you, George. I can assure you that.
0: Because I picked them for yourself. Yeah, maybe. Yeah, yeah. Anyway, so now you may remember this has been a regular feature, anyway, with Ken in the past, which is... He used to have something called a ghost story, but we're now going to have... It's a very, very short one, this one, in fact. Play a strange and unusual story, which is the more recent version that we had. Let's now... This one's called Dr. Eleanor Graves. So just taking the tone down a bit as we go into the last 15 minutes of the show. This is Dr. Eleanor Graves by Ken Wilkinson. So it's Ken Wilkinson's show. And, this is going to be a bit of Dr. Eleanor Graves. So let's hear from that now. Here it is.
2: In 1910, on a bitter morning in Whitechapel, a little girl named Eleanor Graves pressed her face against the window of a bakery. She was 8 years old. Her fingers were cracked from the cold, and her dress was too thin for winter. Behind the glass, jam tarts and golden loaves glowed with a warmth she couldn't reach. She had no pennies, no food, and it seemed no future. Her father had died in a scaffolding accident. Her mother worked 14 hours a day in the washhouse. And Eleanor, clutching an empty cloth bag, knew something no child should. Some are born into warmth, others into hunger. But that morning, she made herself a quiet promise. She would learn to read. She would find a way, not just for herself, but for every child who knew the ache she felt. She taught herself letters from scraps of newspaper. A parish priest noticed her determination and helped her enroll in a church school. There she discovered an old anatomy book and fell in love with the idea of healing. She didn't dream of riches. She dreamed of relief. In 1923, she earned a scholarship to university. Her coat was patched. Her classmates whispered behind her back. But she stayed. In 1930, she became a paediatrician. By day, she ran a modest clinic in Mayfair. By night, she walked the streets of East London with a satchel full of medicine, bread, and second-hand coats. She never married, never saved money, never stopped caring. "I can't change the world," she once told a young student, "but I can change the night of a child." Through her small charity, the Bread of Dreams, she fed thousands and healed even more. When she passed away in 1980, there were no headlines, no statue, just a rented room lined with children's drawings. But tonight, somewhere in London, a child eats without fear. And in that warmth, Dr. Graves quietly lives on.
0: There we go. That is the Ken Wilkinson Strange and Unusual Story. And that one was Dr. Eleanor Graves. That was the one for this week.
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0: 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Song from 1999.
1: So there we go. That was the Bare Naked Ladies. And that song from 1999, as we said, and 1 week. Fast coming up to the end of the show now for this week. Thank you for joining us. To say any answers that you've got to the quiz, how you would have done, also any requests. We might be able to fit one in for the end of the show. Request at radiofrimleypark.co.uk and also 0300 613 4177. Let's just now have a little bit of an update on the football for this evening. Let's just find that for you. Here we go. And the current status of the scores is Aston Villa. Chris, this is crazy. Aston Villa 6, Fenerbahce 0. Wow. Tammy Abraham getting another near the end. Fenerbahce well and truly toppled this evening. They've got people like Skriniar, Milan Skriniar, used to play for Inter Milan. Well-rehearsed Slovakian centre-back playing for them. Mason Greenwood, who used to be of Man United, playing. And Guendouzi, formerly of Arsenal, Matteo Guendouzi. But Fenerbahce being taken off the park, 6-0 to Aston Villa. So that's huge tonic for them. Erling Haaland has got another goal back for Man City. It's Man City 2, PSG, the current holders, I should say, twice in a row as well. Man City 2, PSG 4. Bodo Glimt are at it again, Chris. They're from up in the Arctic Circle in Norway, and they've beaten. It's already finished because it's being in Norway and, you know, it's dark. they've already finished and they've beaten Borussia Dortmund 1-0 as well. They're going at it again. Bodo Glimt. They got to the quarters last year. Any team that went up there seemed to get turned over and lost.
2: Wow.
1: Including Man City, and they've beaten Dortmund tonight. So
2: result.
1: That is mad. Real Betis 3, Porto 2. That's nearly finished. We'll see if Betis can hold on there. Roma 3, Real Madrid 4. So Real Madrid, I said, were 3-1 down. They've come back to be leading 4-3. So SB Endrick, who maybe people were saying was on his way out in January, has scored. And Rudiger, formerly of Chelsea, in the 90th minute has put Real Madrid 4-3 up. And wow, they're 3-1 down there. And Stuttgart also now 3-0 up, full-time there rather, at Slovan Bratislava in the Championship. Unfortunately for Lincoln City, they've gone down 6-0 to West Ham in the end. Tomáš Souček, the Czech player, getting two goals there at the end.
2: What not a shame. We had high hopes. We had high hopes for the underdogs, but it's gone the way it would have been.
1: Ebu Adams getting a last-minute winner for Portsmouth. So they're getting over their derby defeat to Southampton on Sunday. They've won 3-2 at home to Sheffield United. And Southampton have won 1-0 at Norwich. So a great result for them there. We're now going into the last 5 minutes of the show. There's no other. I was going to say Chris has got a CD thing lined up, but it's not quite at the moment. I've enjoyed the show tonight. Chris, have you enjoyed it?
2: Yeah, it's been good. I think we've covered a lot of ground. First of all, the studio's been working well.
1: Hasn't it?
2: I mean, we've done 77, 95, 85, 90. We've been bouncing around the decades tonight, haven't we?
1: All over the place.
2: We've done a music quiz. We've done the tip of your ear. I reckon you should stick with that as a name for your feature,
1: tip of
2: George.
1: The ear.
2: The tip of your ear, mate.
1: Are you going to ask for... No, don't say it, George. Don't ask like Chris wants to get, some royalties, maybe that far, but Chris might want to get some bonus for that. But yeah, that's not a bad name.
2: I'm copywriting it.
1: let's have a little bit of Nicole Scherzinger now. Coming towards the end of the show, I think this song is just going to be enough to take us into the news. Thanks for being with us on this Wednesday night. It's been two fabulous quizzes, and we'll be back with you next week.

0: Nicole Scherzinger, Poison, Malcolm Treen is up next. Thanks for listening. Classical Hour next.
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2: Volodymyr Zelensky's admitted feeling betrayed by Donald Trump over his diesel deal with Russia. The Ukrainian leader's been in Downing Street receiving a rare ceremonial welcome and offers of accelerated military support from Andy Burnham. But he's also told Piers Morgan his country is losing a strong partner and the US is not on the right side of history. Ukrainian MP Leshia Veshlenko's in Kyiv.
3: There is President Trump, who is, for some reason, trying to appease the aggressor at all costs by putting the blame on the victim. It's not a deal, it's a disgrace. There is no need for the United States to suddenly be importing from Russia.
2: Russell Brand's been described as a ruthless and manipulative predator as his rape trial got underway. The actor and comedian, who denies 7 offences, is accused of assaulting women in a hotel room, a bar toilet and his own home. Multiple properties have been searched as part of an investigation into a suspected arson attack in Ireland which killed 4 people. Philip and Kim English and children Callum and Jaden died in the fire in Waterford yesterday. The King sending his well wishes to Pope Leo following his cancer diagnosis. Charles, who is still undergoing his own treatment for the disease, is believed to be writing privately to the pontiff. He's now recovering in hospital in Rome following surgery yesterday. Liverpool have romped to a 6-3 victory in their Champions League game at Austrian side LASK. Near-record summer signing Bradley Barcola silenced his critics after scoring a hat-trick. And his manager, Andoni Areola, says the goal fest was bound to happen.
4: Even yesterday training, I could feel, no? He was very lively, very... Sometimes you feel these things, no? And you never know how he's going to play next day. But it wasn't like a big surprise because we were feeling, no? He was in a good place before the game.
2: Also in the Champions League, Manchester City have lost 4-2 to Champions League holders PSG. It was their first home game since being found guilty of breaking Premier League financial rules. And in tonight's other game, Aston Villa hammered Turkish side Fenerbahce 6-0. That's the latest. I'm Stevie Schillinglaw.
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The office is located on the right as you enter the main entrance of the hospital. The office is open from Monday to Friday, 9 a.m. to 5 p.m. The Frimley Health website also provides a comment form you can use to give us feedback, as well as a form to complete if we have not been able to resolve any issue which you wish to raise a formal complaint. 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

0: Here's some good news if you're worried that smoking is damaging your health, but just can't kick the habit. 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

Well, that's it for another classic hour for this evening. 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Sleep well.

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1: From the Sky News Centre at 11, Ukraine's president says he feels betrayed by Donald Trump and warned he's on the wrong side of history over America's oil deal with Russia. Volodymyr Zelensky's received a warm welcome in Downing Street, where Andy Burnham's insisted Britain's support will not change. Russell Brand's been described as a ruthless and manipulative predator as his rape trial got underway. The actor and comedian, who denies seven offences, is accused of assaulting women in a hotel room, a bar toilet and his own home. Our reporter Katie Spencer's at Southwark Crown Court.
2: The prosecution said that some of the women involved protested and said no. Others had no opportunity to react to his advances. She described his desire for some form of sexual contact as indiscriminate and voracious.
1: Multiple properties have been searched as part of an investigation into a suspected arson attack in Ireland, which killed four people. Philip and Kim English and children Callum and Jaden died in the fire in Waterford yesterday. It's understood the King will write privately to the Pope to wish him well after he was diagnosed with lung cancer. Doctors found the disease during surgery on the pontiff in Rome yesterday. A new dinosaur linked to the T-Rex has been identified after a fossil was found on the Isle of Wight. The long-clawed predator's skull bone had been overlooked for more than 100 years. Dr. Cassius Morrison led the team who documented the finding.
3: It would have been about 5 metres long, just shorter than the average human. And it's really quite unique being, a very quick, fast and agile predator hunting probably small mammals and other sort of reptiles on the Isle of Wight.
1: And Manchester City have lost 4-2 in the Champions League to holders Paris Saint-Germain in their first home game since being found guilty of breaking Premier League financial rules. Aston Villa hammered Turkish side Fenerbahce 6-0 and Liverpool beat Lusk in a 6-3 victory. That's the latest. I'm Imani Rana.
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4: 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And this is the sound of your hospital.

Thank you. It's good to be home. Good evening and welcome to Live Inside Job, coming to you tonight from the Music Hall at Fair Park in Dallas.

0: Thank you. Thanks very much. This was co-written by Mr. Bruce Hornsby, a fine musician. Take it away, boys.
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with Bert in the men's room in the local disco lounge. 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And all she wants to do is dance. Yeah, but that don't keep the boys from making a buck or two. And all she wants to do is dance, dance. 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

0: Thank you. 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
1: Way down.
0: This is a song about Texas. It's called Talking to the Moon.

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1: Thank you. It's a good crying in your beer song. This is a song about extraterrestrials, and I hope you enjoy it. It's called They're Not Here, They're Not Coming.

Songwriting and recording are very solitary endeavors. The artist gets virtually no feedback, so it's very gratifying for me, for all of us, to be able to perform for you live this evening in such a beautiful setting. And I particularly appreciate the letters that so many of you have written over the years. Those letters help me remember how important music is in people's lives, including my own. And one of my greatest treasures, is a large and growing box of letters that I've kept over the years. And when my kids are older, I intend to pass those letters on to them and hope that they in turn will pass those letters on to their grandchildren, because they mean a lot to me. And I've received the most thoughtful correspondence in connection with this next song, which was written by myself and Mr. J.D. Souther and Mr. Mike Campbell. Let's do it.

Thank you. This is another new song from the new album. This is, in fact, the last song on the new album. Kind of sums up the way I feel about all of you and all the good things that have happened to me in my life. This is called My Thanksgiving.

other. The trouble with you and me, my friend, is the trouble with this nation. 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

0: From the Sky News Centre at midnight, President Volodymyr Zelensky says it's painful when Donald Trump chooses a different side in Ukraine's war with Russia. He's met with the PM at Downing Street just days after the US announced a diesel deal with Moscow. Meanwhile, Kyiv says its ability to counter Russian drones is being disrupted by SpaceX's slowdown of some Starlink services. Mr. Zelensky says they've been experiencing issues.
1: It's a pity that we had also some difficulties. What I want to discuss with Andy about Starlink and about intelligence. I mean, a lot of different surprises on which you can't count when you have real partnership.
0: The first day of Russell Brand's rape trial has seen the prosecution call him a ruthless and manipulative predator. The 51-year-old actor and comedian denies seven historical sex assault charges against him. The family of the four people killed in a suspected arson attack on a house in Ireland are urging whoever carried it out to own up. Two adults and two children died when the house in Waterford went up in flames early on Tuesday. The King's expected to send private well wishes to the Pope following his cancer diagnosis. Pope Leo's recovering in hospital following surgery. Manchester City have been beaten 4-2 by PSG in their first home game since the Premier League handed down its guilty verdict. Ex-manager Pep Guardiola was watching as the Champions League holders took control before Erling Haaland parred two back. Boss Enzo Maresca says it was a tough match.
2: It's already difficult when you are 0-0, but then in 2 minutes you concede two goals and probably we lost a little bit of balance, the distance between players, and we struggled first half. Second half, we adjust something, and again, I think we were much, much, much better.
0: Elsewhere, Aston Villa trounced Fenerbahce 6-0 and Liverpool beat Lusk 6-3. And the latest Spider-Man films grossed more than £100 million across the UK and Ireland. Brand New Day is among only a handful of movies to do that since records began in 1975. That's the latest. I'm Imani Rana.
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The Phantoms of Littlecote. The details of this story were taken from books written by Frank Usher and Keith Poole.

The stately home of Littlecote, near Hungerford in Berkshire, stands in lush green meadows and woodland splendour, oblivious to the passing years, and haunted to the end of time by the wickedness of those who lived there. The wealthy and the wicked have left their ghastly mark, with whispers of satanic deeds and secret murders. For two centuries, it was owned by the Darrell family, and it was the last of their line, Wild Will Darrell, an Elizabethan rake, who brought infamy and haunting to

this large historic mansion. In 1922, it was bought by Sir Edward Wills, the tobacco magnate, and both the family and the staff have reported seeing ghosts and sometimes hearing screams from the haunted bedrooms. Even to this day, servants refuse to enter these rooms alone. In 1947, both Sir Edward and Lady Wills saw a ghost glide through the long gallery. It was of a lady, small and fair-haired, wearing a nightdress. She was carrying a light which cast a shadow over the ceiling as she moved. Some of the official guides, who show the public round, have seen the ghost of a woman move along a narrow passage, pass through a door, and go into the garden. In 1970, a journalist saw the apparition of a nurse with a baby in the haunted bedroom. When Major George Wills was staying there, his dog began to bark in the middle of the night, waking not only the Major, but other members of the household. The animal stood in front of the closed door, its hair standing on end, quivering with terror. The Major opened the door and saw the ghost of a woman pass by. She was wringing her hands and seemed to be looking for someone. This sad woman's endless search had its ghostly origin one night some 400 years ago. It was in the winter of 1575 in the village of Great Shefford, where Mrs. Barnes, the local midwife, lived. There was a thunderous knocking at her cottage door, and she opened it to be confronted by two arrogant young men, warmly and expensively dressed. Behind them she could see a carriage and a pair of hard-ridden horses steaming in the cold night air. Curtly and harshly, she was ordered to pack her things and come at once to a lady who was in heavy labour, and she must be blindfolded so that she could not identify the lady or the house. The situation was dramatic and unpleasant. Although all her instincts warned her not to go, Mrs. Barnes had no alternative, for the men were already seizing her and blindfolding her. She was driven at a furious pace for a considerable time, and when the carriage finally stopped, she found herself being conducted into what was obviously a great mansion, for she was led through rooms and corridors and up a staircase. Aware that it must be some great family covering up a scandal, she counted the number of rooms and the 31 steps of the staircase. The details were so accurate in the evidence she later gave that the house was easily identified, though at the time she did not know she was in Littlecote. Finally, her blindfold was removed, and Mrs. Barnes saw her patient was wearing a mask which covered her entire face. A man was waiting in the anteroom where a fire was burning in the hearth. She was in the presence of Wild Will Darrell, so called because of his drunken, debauched ways and his ruthlessness and his cruelty. He walked up and down impatiently, and every now and then piled more fuel on the roaring fire as the midwife delivered the mystery woman of her child. It was a boy, and as there seemed to be no clothes for it, she wrapped it in her apron. Then the man strode into the bedroom, seized the child roughly from her arms, and took it back into the anteroom. Before the two women's horrified gaze, he placed the little body on the fire and crushed it into the burning coals with his boot. As the screams of the distracted women rang through Littlecote, the servants listened in fear, knowing that the master of the house was up to some fresh devilry. Mrs. Barnes was now angry as well as frightened. For all she knew, she might be put to death because she had witnessed this act of barbarity. But if she survived the night, she vowed the murderer would be punished. As she attended the stricken lady, she noticed the unusual pattern of the chintz curtains round the four-poster bed. With sudden inspiration, she snipped a piece out of them and put it into her pocket. Having performed her duties, she was seized, blindfolded again, and led back to the carriage. Once more she counted the 31 steps down the staircase and the number of rooms to the outer door. Then she was driven back to her cottage in Great Shefford, where she was threatened with dire consequences if she ever spoke a word about that night. So Mrs. Barnes kept silent, considering herself fortunate to escape with her life,
and in no doubt that those ruthless men would terminate it if she betrayed them. But the memory of that night haunted her for the rest of her days, and a few years later, when she was on her deathbed, she sent for the local magistrate, Anthony Bridges, and told him the full story, which he recorded on paper, and the document has been kept to this day, written in old Elizabethan English. She also gave him the piece of chintz curtaining. The only mansion in the counties of Berkshire and neighbouring Wiltshire to have a staircase with 31 steps was Littlecut, and the piece of chintz fitted exactly into a hole in the bed curtains. The midwife's description of the man who burnt the baby also fitted Will Darrell. Since that night, he had continued to scandalise the neighbourhood with his behaviour. His many mistresses included his own sister, and the wild parties and general debauchery that went on at Littlecut had disgusted the local gentry and kept the lower orders in constant fear. Now Sir John Thynne of Longleat, whose descendants later took the title Marquess of Bath, had in his household a man named Bonham, whose sister had become Darrell's mistress. The treatment of this wretched girl and the rumoured murder of at least one of her illegitimate children was discussed throughout the county. Sir John Thynne received a letter from Sir Henry Knyvett, who had been given the midwife's deathbed confession and the piece of curtaining by the magistrate, Anthony Bridges. This letter, dated January the 11th, 1578, is still at Longleat and provides yet another proof of the truth of this story. Here is an extract from it. Is it not time that Mr. Bonham did something about his sister's ill-treatment at Littlecut? Also, he should find out how many children were born and what became of them, for the murder of at least one of them increases, and evidence points to Will Darrell. Action was taken, but the tragically used Miss Bonham had already died. Will Darrell was brought to trial on the evidence left by Mrs. Barnes, the midwife, but he escaped justice through bribery and corruption, and the great fear he had instilled in his servants, for they dared not speak against him. He returned to Littlecut to continue his wild and reckless life, but he did not have long to live. He was thrown from his horse and broke his neck at a stile in Littlecut Park 3 years after his trial. When his will was read, it was found that he had made over Littlecut to Sir John Popham just 3 years before, and Sir John had been the judge at his trial. Bribery and corruption, no doubt about it. But evil prospered in that age, and the descendants of the judge continued to occupy Littlecut till the beginning of this century. Wild Will's ghost has never left the place of his crimes and cruelty. He is said to haunt the anteroom where he burnt the unwanted child, and the floor where he walks constantly moulders away, no matter how often it is repaired. The place where he broke his neck is also haunted. It is known as Darrell's Stile, and horses still take fright and shy if they are ridden past it. In the long gallery, the inconsolable Miss Bonham walks in search of her baby, and the screams of the mother and the midwife on that terrible night have echoed down the centuries. Also, the midwife still haunts the bedroom with the child in her arms. Inevitably, the owners have difficulty keeping staff, especially living in servants. Down through the centuries, Littlecut stands in the mellow beauty of the Kennet Valley, like a splendid painting. But inside, they are all still there, these unhappy shades from the past, still moving sadly about the place after more than 400 years.

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1: From the Sky News Centre at 1, Volodymyr Zelensky says Donald Trump's diesel deal with Russia is a victory for Vladimir Putin. The Ukrainian president says the US leader's on the wrong side of history and that he felt betrayed by his Washington counterpart. He received a warm welcome at Downing Street, where Andy Burnham insisted Britain's support will not change. Ukrainian MP Lesia Vasilenko says Mr. Trump's costing lives.
2: The only way to stop this war is to make Russia stop. If Russia stops, there's no war. And I have said this many, many times. And if Ukraine suddenly stops defending itself, not fighting, but defending itself, there will be no Ukraine.
1: And it's been announced Britain is giving £17 million to fund repairs at the Chernobyl nuclear power plant in Ukraine after it was hit by a Russian drone attack last year. The money will help restore its protective shelter and ventilation system after environmental and safety concerns. Russell Brand's rape trials heard the comedian is a ruthless and manipulative predator who laughed at women he abused. Prosecutors have set out a case against the comedian, who denies assaulting six women between 1999 and 2009. The King sending his well wishes to Pope Leo after his cancer diagnosis. Charles, who's still undergoing his own treatment for the disease, is believed to be writing privately to the pontiff. Liverpool have romped to a 6-3 Champions League victory at Austrian side Lusk. Near-record summer signing Bradley Barcola silenced his critics, scoring a hat-trick. His manager Andoni Iraola thinks the goal fest was bound to happen soon.
3: Even yesterday training, I could feel, no, he was very lively, very, sometimes you feel these things, no, and you never know how he's going to play next day, but it wasn't like a big surprise because we were feeling, no, he was in a good place before the game.
1: And Manchester City were punished 4-2 by the rampant holders PSG. It was their first home game since the Premier League found them guilty of breaking financial rules, while Aston Villa trounced Turkish side Fenerbahce 6-0. That's the latest. I'm Imani Rana.
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